0: significant number of asylum seekers at your borders, that will stir up very strong emotions, a crisis that wasn't there before.
1: A month of free bus travel for children in England has now started. Most under-16s will not be required to pay on the majority of services throughout August. The National Trust has announced a public appeal to restore landscape devastated by a wildfire. Flames have ripped through Dunwich Heath on Suffolk Heathland. And in sport, Derek McInnes saw his Rangers team draw 1-1 at Dundee United in the opening game of the Scottish Premiership season. United led at the break with a goal on his league debut for Australian Lachlan Rose. That's the latest. I'm Connor Sefton.
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4: 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Gideon's heart.
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11: Gideon's heart.
12: The Lord showed me a picture of Europe. It started like a map, and suddenly there was a hole pierced in this map from underneath. And from the hole came smoke, like thick black fumes, which were rising up and forming a pillar that was rising up. And out of them came a mist, black mist. It was thin but covering the land, and you couldn't make out the features anymore very clearly. Then they formed a cloud, like a mushroom cloud, and then the cloud was coming back to the ground. And the Lord was clearly saying to me that out of Europe is coming a thick cloud of darkness. The Lord emphasized and said, I'm not saying it's going to come, I'm saying it's rising out of Europe now. And say it's a power of rebellion, rebellion. It's a power of evil, evil. It's a power that is going to turn people away from God.
13: If you only knew the power of the dark side.
14: Because you see, you're going to produce a revival of darkness in the land. We're going to see occult and black magic and witchcraft. And I mean, it's going to go and go and go. We haven't seen anything yet. It's just going to saturate our society. Darkness, gray darkness is coming.
12: Crossroads. The Lord showed me that He's not going to let this happen without His intervention. He's going to intervene with the power of His Holy Spirit.
14: In the midst of that, there's going to be a few folks rising and shouting.
4: Gideon's heart.
5: Gideon's heart.
7: Gideon's heart.

0: I saw a light break out in the British Isles, and it broke out like a star. And for a moment, it was just a star, and it began to grow and send out rays in all directions and went into the continent of Europe. And they got lost in the cloud. They just disappeared under the cloud. But after some time, the light broke out again above the cloud, and immediately it broke out. Out of it came very powerful rays of light, and then the picture disappeared, and in its place came the scripture, Isaiah chapter 60.
1: Arise, shine, for your light has come, and the glory of the Lord rises upon you. See, darkness covers the earth, and thick darkness is over the peoples.
2: Gideon's heart.
1: But the Lord rises upon you, and his glory appears over you.
0: There's going to be a breakout of revival in the land. He's come, he's intervening with the release of his spirit, and says the light that you saw is the breaking out of the power of the Holy Spirit.
2: Gideon's heart.
3: Gideon's heart.
2: Gideon's heart. Gideon's heart.
4: Two revivals. Revival of the enemy and his camp and all that he does, and the revival of the Lord Jesus and his people. But in this preliminary stage, he's going to come to those whose hearts are ready, whose hearts are prepared, who have taken on the disciplines of God, who are moving out into things that will be as though they are.
2: Gideon's heart.
5: We need all of you. You know what's beautiful to me? Is to see all of these ministers of the gospel.
0: And though the darkness will definitely come, but it will not have the same effect upon the people as it would have had if there was no release of the Holy Spirit.
6: No one will keep that light from shining.
4: I believe we have to get a people of faith

I'm a Christian because fundamentally I learned the hard way that it's true. If it's true, it demands an answer. I knew of God when I was young. I fell away, completely away. And I learned that I don't just want God, but I need God.

eyes of the truth. What really changed on that side was actually looking at prophecy, looking at why Jesus came, what was prophesied, the fact that he is coming again, and the evidence behind that.

0: very much on a sort of scientific, factual basis. God is real, therefore he demands a response. And I didn't want to be a Christian, but I had to because it was true.
1: Listen and believe.
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2: 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Do you know him? I don't mean about him. Not a word you've read in a book or a line you heard in a sermon. Have you experienced him? The relentless tenderness. The love that is never based on our performance. The love that knows no shadow of alteration or change. Have you allowed yourself to be loved in your brokenness? Right now, not after you get your act together, but now wounded, frightened, tilting toward despair. Come now, depressed, covered with shame, guilt, anxiety, fear. And Jesus, I'll meet you right where you live and love you as you are, not as you should be.
0: When you think about that, it's incredible, isn't it?
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7: From the Sky News Centre at 2, FIFA will not proceed with controversial plans to sell off a stake in the World Cup to private investors. Several football confederations strongly oppose the idea, with UEFA in Europe threatening to boycott future competitions. David Bernstein, a former chairman at the Football Association, says it's time for FIFA president Gianni Infantino to go.
8: I think Infantino has got completely carried away by being close to Trump and all the glories of the American presidency. And it's easy to get seduced by that. But I think we need people who don't get seduced by those things and can maintain a degree of independence.
7: Labour's Bev Craig has been elected mayor of Greater Manchester. She beat Reform's Sian Astley by 2/3 of the vote on second preferences. Turnout was just 25%. Our elections analyst Rob Ford says the Greens would have expected to do better.
9: They have won their first ever by-election in the north less than 6 months ago in this area. Now they're really very far behind in third place. And the other big surprise, I think, for me in those results was to Restore Britain beating the Conservatives into fifth place.
7: A teenage rape victim says she wants to meet Prime Minister Andy Burnham after her attacker wasn't sent to prison. Lucy, not her real name, was 15 when she was assaulted by a boy of the same age. He was sentenced to a community order. And MPs asked retailers to stop selling disposable barbecues because of a heightened risk of wildfires. John Pearce, who represents High Peak in Derbyshire, says the temporary measure would reduce the risk of preventable fires. Police have released two ransom notes apparently written by the kidnappers of US broadcaster Savannah Guthrie's mother. 84-year-old Nancy Guthrie is believed to have been taken from her home in Arizona at the start of February. Detectives hope someone will recognise the writing style. And in sport, it was a first Commonwealth gold medal for Georgia Hunter-Bell in the 800 metres. The Team England middle distance runner took the title at the Scotstoun Stadium in Glasgow. That's the latest. I'm Connor Sefton.
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1: 14 years ago, I gave my life to Jesus. And the reason I gave my life to Jesus, I grew up in a church, of England church, and I thought I knew God all my life. I went and lived my life on my own, and I ended up on drugs. I ended up going through a divorce, and I just felt as though I'd come to a point in my life where I wanted to commit suicide. It was at that time in my life, even when Billy Graham was at Anfield, I wanted to go and I didn't go. But what happened was a girl was knocked over in a road accident, and all I wanted was the peace that this girl's mum and dad had.

0: seeing the son die a few years before that. And out of all the things that they hadn't told me about God, they had a wonderful peace. They had a wonderful peace. And I wanted that peace, so I knew that I had to get close to God to get that peace.
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3: I'd like to tell you a story about a little girl. She would wake up each morning just kind of excited to be alive and wondering what great thing would happen that day. She had a lot of love and trust. She had that real spark of childlike innocence and faith. She was 4, not quite 5. She had a brother and a sister. They were young. She had a mother whom she dearly loved, and a dad who was really struggling with alcoholism. And one day in this child's world, it just came to an abrupt change. This little girl's mother woke up blind in one of her eyes. It was a freak virus. She didn't know if it was going to attack the other eye or what was going to happen. She was looking for a miracle. She was desperate. She went into the hospital looking for healing. And the 3 children went off to the grandparents. Now, this seemed like a very good idea for the little girl. The grandfather was a respected man in his community. But there was something about him that a lot of people didn't know. And that was the fact that he was a child molester. And within that time, while her mother was in the hospital, the little girl went through unspeakable horrors. And that childlike light, that innocence, that trust, that faith, it was stomped on and it was gone.

our sight back, and we were reunited as a family. But I was never the same. I was angry. I wondered why. I wondered what I had done wrong. By the time I was a teenager, I was just a bubbling cauldron of emotions, getting ready to erupt. I lived like a crazy person. I didn't care what happened. I'd use a person, they'd use me. Hey, it didn't matter. What was love? Right around my 18th birthday, my sister invited me to come to this coffee house. It's kind of a rock club. And there was this group playing on the stage. And they were playing, you know, some good music. It was my kind of music. But it was very weird because they were talking about God. And in between the songs, this man got up and he said that no matter what you've done, no matter what has been done to you, you can be like a little child again. It was like an arrow piercing my heart. I started to get all shook up and I thought, I'm gonna cry in front of these people. I gotta get out of here. I went and I hid in the ladies' bathroom. I thought, hey, I'll get a drink of water, I'll swallow the big lump in my throat, and I'll leave here. But as I walked out,

0: 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And I desperately wanted to be a new person. I wanted to be that little child again. So that night, I trusted Jesus Christ with my problems, my fears, my hurts. And every night we do a concert, I know that Jesus Christ is piercing someone's heart. And His love is right there for you.
1: God loves you in such a way that He'd rather die than be without you.
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2: From the Sky News Centre at 3, FIFA has performed a U-turn and is abandoning plans to sell off stakes in the World Cup to private investors. The proposal sparked a civil war in world football and could put Gianni Infantino's future as FIFA president in jeopardy. Labour's Bev Craig has been elected Mayor of Greater Manchester. She beat Reform candidate Cyan Astley on second preferences. The Greens came third, while recently formed Restore Britain pushed the Conservatives into fifth place. During her victory speech, Andy Burnham's successor called for an end to divisive politics that pits neighbour against neighbour.
3: We will build a Greater Manchester that works for all of us, that we're all proud of, where everyone feels welcome and everyone has a chance to succeed. Thank you.
2: An 18-year-old man's been arrested following an explosion at a block of flats in Ipswich. The blast in Prince's Street damaged several windows. Police and paramedics were called out just before 9 o'clock last night. No injuries have been reported. Ministers are promising to regulate the funeral sector in England after an undertaker was jailed for letting bodies rot in storage and handing fake ashes to families. Robert Bush, who's 48, was handed a 20-year sentence yesterday. When police raided his premises in Hull, they found decomposing remains of more than 30 people. Ron Marsh's mother, Joyce, was one of them.
4: How can you have so little regard for a person's dignity that you allowed these bodies to deteriorate? I just cannot even think what these policemen saw when they turned up.
2: The police watchdog, the IOPC, is investigating the death of an autistic man who was handcuffed by officers. Ricky Swindles became unresponsive after being restrained in Greater Manchester last Friday. And a strike on East Midlands Railway is due to go ahead later. Talks have failed to resolve a dispute over safety. That's the latest. I'm Connor Sefton.
1: This is Cross Rhythms Plymouth.

Very good evening and welcome to Breakthrough Nights from Cross Rhythms. That was called I Speak Jesus from Charity Gale. Powerful song, all about bringing Jesus into every circumstance of your life. Journeying with Jesus, living with him. Which is a good theme for tonight's program. Tonight we are going to be talking to author Clelan Tom all about his new book, Our God Speaks. And it's a book not just about the fact that God speaks to us, but how do we walk, hear him, and how do we journey with him and engage with him? And we are going to be looking at that in some depth throughout tonight. So let's carry on that theme, shall we? Here's Carrie Jobe and Speak to Me. Maybe this could be your prayer while this song is playing before we hear from Clelan.

0: me.
1: Now, just before Christmas, I read a book sent to me by a good friend of mine, and he's called Clellan Tom, and the book is called Our God Speaks. And subhead, Meet the Loving Father Who Longs to Answer Your Prayers. And I read it through, and I have to say, it's a really good read, really simple read, really clear read. And one of those books that you read there and think, fantastic, how much Clellan managed to put together in just a short paragraph or a short chapter. And it's a really, really helpful book. And I thought I need to get Clellan on Breakthrough Nights to talk a little bit more about the content that he's put in the book. And so here he is on the programme this evening. Good evening, Clellan.
2: Hi, Jonathan. Yeah, good to be back. How are you?
1: I'm doing very well, thank you. And we're calling Clellan on Zoom, so the quality is just slightly not as good as a telephone landline particularly, but it's certainly good enough. So, Clellan, right. Our God speaks. So does God speak then? And who to?
2: I think he'll speak to anyone who's prepared to listen, particularly a Christian. He says, draw near to me, and I'll draw near to you. And there are some times when perhaps we disqualify ourselves from hearing, but by and large, God has always spoken to his people and still does.
1: So if he's speaking, why can't we hear him sometimes? Or why do we think, oh, I don't know that God speaks? Or why do people say that?
2: I think it's, firstly, we have to remember that God mainly speaks through the Bible. So anyone who thinks that God's lost his voice and they've got a Bible on their shelf, the best place to start is to pick it off the shelf and start reading it. And I think if we're not prepared to do that, then it could be that God may not be ready to engage with us in other ways that he speaks. So that's why I find it a mystery sometimes when people say, well, God never speaks to me. And I think, well, pick up your Bible and you've got several thousand pages of God speaking to you. What more could you possibly want? But then, of course, as we attune to his voice, we only discover how else he speaks and also who he is and what he's like through Scripture. And so when we have that grounding in Scripture of hearing him and knowing him, then we're more likely to hear him in other ways. Jesus said, my sheep will know my voice.
1: Obviously, our interaction with God is supposed to be a relationship. And so he's speaking with us. We're learning how to hear his voice, but also we're communicating with him. And tell us a little bit about that. And, you know, should we speak with God then and how? Particularly talk us through the different types of prayer.
2: Yeah, okay. I mean, Jesus set it out. He told us in Matthew 6, go into a room, shut the door and pray. Basically, that's all you need to do. There's nothing particularly clever about it. In fact, it's so simple that I think it's easy to miss it. I think sometimes we're looking for something else. And actually, when you actually try it, although it's the simplest thing on earth, it can be quite hard. When I really committed myself to doing this about 4 or 5 years ago, after our sort of 3 minutes, I think I was ready to go mad. But it's like building any other kind of relationship. You have to give it time. But the thing is, Jesus told us how to start. And if we don't start there, then I'm not sure where else we can start. And I think most people have got a room with a door, or even a room without a door will work if we can get some quiet. And then really, it's just a question of us starting the conversation. And just, I'm finding that God, that one thing he dislikes is pretense. And I think we come to him, we come to him through the blood of Jesus, and that means we may have to confess any sins, anything that could be blocking us from him. But then after that, we just start and we tell him like it is, what we're feeling in absolute complete honesty. Jesus made it clear in his dealings with Pharisees and people like that, religious people. He hated pretense. God would far sooner me tell him what I really feel than what I think he wants me to say. As we start with that, just pour it out and then just listen. And he's God, he'll reply when he wants and how he wants. We can't dictate to him how he behaves. But we can expect him to answer maybe there and then, just a quietness in our heart, or maybe we might get a phone call or a message from somebody which contains that answer, or maybe there'll be a Bible verse. And I think when we start in that, then after that we can start, you've got to start somewhere. And then as the relationship grows, then I think God will start to introduce us to other ways of prayer, like getting involved in intercession or praying for specific things like healing and doing spiritual warfare. But unless it starts from that place of going into the room and shutting the door on our own, then it'll never go much further if we don't start there. That's what I'm finding.
1: Mm.

0: Tell me a little bit more about, you referred just now to about God seeming quiet. Tell us a little bit more about, more of your teaching. Why may God seem quiet to some people? And are there blockages sometimes to hearing God's voice?
1: Yeah, I think there can be. And again, with relationship, we'll know, I think, why the blockage is there. I mean, this blockage is like sin. But God's got no problem with sin as such. That's why he sent Jesus to make a way so we can come back to him. So we just need to make sure we keep short accounts with God and confess any sin. And of course, he'll forgive us. And he may require us to put something right, and he'll show us what that might be. So I think there can be, if there's that kind of blockage, there's never a blockage at his end. It's always bizarre. The word righteous means right. So God is right. He's always right. So if there's anything wrong, it's not with it's not with him. It's with us. And making sure our conscience is clear is the important thing to begin with. And I think also making sure that we've forgiven people. And that can be a blockage. God may not speak to us if there's somebody we haven't forgiven, because it's quite clear that if we don't forgive others, he doesn't forgive us. And therefore our sin becomes a blockage to him. And he won't shift on that. And I'm encouraging people to see the people so I don't feel like forgiving them, or that's nothing to do with it. Our feelings or thoughts, you come afterwards. We just make the simple decision to forgive that person, whether we feel like it or not. We just choose. And then we'll find that the connection with God will reestablish, and then our thoughts and our emotions fall in afterwards. So it could be that, or it could be an issue with breaking a bread, the communion, or whatever your listeners like to call it. 1 Corinthians 10 is very clear that if we are breaking bread without examining ourselves and putting things right with other believers, because that is the body of Christ, I believe, that Paul's talking to. It's not the loaf of bread in your hand or the wafer in your mouth. It's the person sitting next to you. That's what Paul's getting at there. And if you're out of relationship with them, then effectively you're stepping outside the covenant. And Paul warns of the consequences of doing that, and sickness and early death even. So all those sorts of things can be a blockage. And to be honest, I think we usually know. When you see the word of knowledge used in Scripture, people knew what the problem was. When Nathan spoke to David, the fact that there was a blockage because of his adultery wasn't anything new to David. Same with Jesus at the woman at the well. He wasn't telling her anything she didn't know. We know most times if there's something wrong between us and God. It's just a question of whether we're prepared to recognize that it is a blockage and he won't talk to us when he's dealt with, and then follow through and deal with it.

0: building upon that theme, let's talk about healing, because you dedicate a whole chapter of prayers of healing. Tell us a little bit about your thoughts about healing, about God healing us. What are the misconceptions sometimes? Because obviously one of the big things people will say is, you know, I've prayed about that and God didn't answer, or God didn't heal me, or something like that. So whether you do or don't see healing as a result of praying, it tends to be quite a big issue for Christians.
1: Yes, it does, and there's a lot of answers to that question, but what we have to come back to is the ministry of Jesus on earth. That is our template, if you like. That is best practice, and we have to start from there, because if we don't, there's no roads you can start from. And so we have to start from the basis that when Jesus, say, met the man with the withered hand, he didn't say to him or anyone else, sorry, mate, it's not your time, or sorry, mate, you'll have to go away because I want you to teach you something for the next 5 years before I heal you. These are the things we say. We have to come on the basis that Jesus will heal, and that if he doesn't, then we have to start to look at other things. And I think, I mean, most of this book is based around the story of the church that I helped to lead, Freedom Church. And he's led us into this healing through prayer. And we've seen over 300 miracles in 3 years, very significant ones, some of them. And what we're finding is that he's actually very simple. Jesus said, if two of you agree on earth about anything you ask, it will be done for you. Quite straightforward, by my Father in heaven. And so I find with Christians very often the prayers for healing aren't answered because there's no agreement. Either agreement between us and God in terms of what is it he promises to do, but more particularly, agreement with other people who we're praying with. And I've said in the book, it's better to pray with one other person in agreement with them than go to a church meeting with 20 people where there is no agreement. It's a waste of time. You might as well stay at home. That word agree means like a symphony. And that doesn't mean we all agree with everyone about everything. I don't think Christians even agree on the day of the week most of the time. But there has to be that harmony, that relational unity between you. And what we're finding is if we do that, but also commit to pray. And I find that most churches probably don't really pray. I mean, people say to our church, oh, you get these, see these amazing results. But it's only because if say you or somebody else asks us to pray, we'll be praying for them 15 minutes at a time, week in, week out, sometimes for longer. And anyone can do that. Because when Jesus said about they will lay hands on the sick and they will recover, after the book of Acts, you tend to see more recoveries than miracles. And we must, so when we're praying for somebody, we always, as soon as we pray for them, we believe the healing process must have started. It must have done, otherwise God's a liar. And so rather than think, oh, nothing happened, we encourage people to say, my recovery has started. Thank you, Lord. And I think most of the most significant miracles we've seen are through recoveries. And it's easy to lose sight of that because I think Christians often want to see miracles. Well, yeah, because they look great and we all love them and that. They sell conference tickets and, you know, they make better stories on social media. But actually, Jesus said, recover. Lay hands on the sick and they will recover. And I think it's easy to lose sight of that.

0: let me just build a little bit more on that, because you mentioned there in terms of your journey, your healing has started, and you also said there how you'll pray week in, week out. There's a sense of keep coming to the Lord with it, and obviously that's there are scriptures on ask and keep asking, seek and knock, and there's that story, isn't there, about the person coming to the person who's got bread in the house late at night, because of the persistence in asking, the guy will get up out of bed and give them as much as they need. So there's something there about the persistence of keeping asking. Why do you think that is? What is God looking for in wanting us to keep going?
1: I think there's two things. First of all, he's teaching us to be overcomers. And because one day we'll be judging angels, so learning how to pray on earth is a good kind of place to start, learning. He wants us to learn overcoming and to develop character within us, the characteristics of perseverance and those things. I think also, and this is a bit of a generalization, most of us, when we come to God these days, because the church is full of compromise, and very often we will have to deal with those compromises before God will really get down to the nitty-gritty of healing. And we find that most Christians come with a lot of baggage, and particularly in terms of compromising with the New Age, with the occult, those kind of things, and perhaps deceptive manifestations of the Holy Spirit. God will only heal us according to his word. And we find that when there's a lot of compromise with people, sometimes God heals them anyway. He is God. He'll do it his way. But very often that persistence will start to expose the reasons why God is maybe being slow. And as people are prepared to deal with those compromises and actually accept the scripture for what it is and put things right, then you start to see things happen. So I think there's no easy answer for the reason to persevere. But I think you have to remember that Jesus was very often, usually ministering among, not always, but among a godly community. They were God-fearing Jews who went to synagogues. They had very often more godly lifestyles than most Christians have. And so they were perhaps in a better place to heal, to receive God's healing than we are. And so God may be looking, as we often say, what's God looking for here? Yes, he wants to hear, but what else is he looking for? And as we ask him, he'll show us.
0: It's very good, that. And I was just thinking as you were talking, in kind of a big picture, even like, you know, people in terms of how they believe they can be saved. Everybody wants their kind of way to kind of get saved, don't they? You know, so some will accept Jesus, some might not. They look at other ways and stuff. But almost what you're saying there with prayer, it's I guess it filters out where people almost want to just pray in their own way, or kind of, you know, come to God in their own kind of way in that sense and expect God to just do things. But actually he's teaching us to be able to understand his heart, his mind, and to be in alignment with him, and I guess closer to him in that, and get to know who he really is, rather than stay separate and just expect him to, you know, to answer our wishes.
1: I think that's true. We have to remember he's God, we're not. A lot of faith teaching puts us in the place of God, and we get what we confess rather than what he says. He doesn't have to heal anyone if he doesn't want to. He doesn't have to talk to us, but in his love, he does. But he said, I am the Lord who heals you in Exodus. You could almost put in subtext there, I am, you're not. And because he's Lord, he may have conditions on our healing. I think it's different for non-Christians. There's a saying that when a non-Christian asks God for healing, he shows he's Lord. When a Christian asks for healing, we show he's Lord. And there may be an area of lives that where he isn't Lord, that he's after and wants us to put right, just so we can have a better relationship and a better quality of life. He loves this.
0: Let me just ask you one more question, because you touch on it in your book, spiritual warfare. That's something that people can go, oh, don't want to go there, or, you know, nervous of that, worried of that. Tell us your kind of perspective of the importance of spiritual warfare and how people should approach it.
1: Yeah, I think we have to start with prayer, but being aware that the enemy is out there. And when Paul talks in Ephesians 6 about wrestling with powers and principalities, that means we engage with them. We enforce the victory of Jesus in whatever situation the enemy might be occupying. And that means we have to address him. Jesus did. He commanded demons, all kinds of things like that. And we have to too. And I find Christians avoid warfare. I don't really know why, because they say, you know, they all say, what would Jesus do? Well, Jesus rebuked the enemy, so should we. If we do prayer without warfare or warfare without prayer, we'll only get limited results.
0: Very good. Clellan, as ever, it's been great to talk to you. So your book is out now. It's called Our God Speaks. And people can get it from Amazon, can't they?
1: Yes, they can. Yes, that's right. Just Google the name or my name or both, and you'll see the book there. Yeah.
0: Very good. So if you missed it at the beginning, it's Clellan Tom, T-H-O-M. And the book is Our God Speaks. Clellan, hope you have a fantastic 2023.
1: And Joe, yeah, thanks for having me on the show. Bye now.
0: Bye-bye.

That is Rick Pino and Mighty Warrior. My thanks to Clelin Tom for his wisdom tonight on the show. His book, of course, is called Our God Speaks. Just tap that into Amazon and you'll find it. Clelin mentioned early on in the interview that the simplest way that God speaks to us, the most frequent probably, is through his word. So let's end with exactly that. This is Cutlass and Word of God Speak. Good night.

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2: From the Sky News Centre at 4, Gianni Infantino has scrapped controversial plans to sell off a stake in the World Cup. In a statement exclusively to Sky News, FIFA's president said it had become clear the project was too divisive. UEFA had threatened to boycott all future tournaments if the proposals went ahead. Our sports correspondent Rob Harris says his plans had sparked civil war in the world of football.
3: I've been hearing that Infantino was gradually increasingly losing support of the world of football from key figures to stay in his post after 10 years. So this is an attempt by Gianni Infantino to try to retain the FIFA presidency by scrapping these plans.
2: Greater Manchester has a new mayor. Bev Craig has been elected, retaining the region for Labour and replacing Andy Burnham. She beat Reform's Cyan Astley by 2/3 of the vote on second preferences. Most of the 60,000 migrants who crossed into the Spanish territory of Ceuta have returned to Morocco. It's believed at least 61 people who arrived by land and sea have died. Italy suspended its Schengen free travel regime with Spain in response to the crisis. Elizabeth Brawes from the Atlantic Council.
4: It's also a political goal, which is to stir up discord within our society. If you have the arrival of a significant number of asylum seekers or at your borders, that will stir up very strong emotions, a crisis that wasn't there before.
2: The National Trust has announced a public appeal to restore landscape devastated by a wildfire. Flames have ripped through Dunwich Heath in Suffolk. A month of free bus travel for children in England has now started. Most under-16s will not be required to pay on the majority of services throughout August. And in sport, Derek McInnes saw his Rangers team draw 1-1 at Dundee United in the opening game of the Scottish Premiership season. United led at the break with a goal on his league debut for Australian Lachlan Rose. That's the latest. I'm Connor Sefton.
1: This is Cross Rhythms Plymouth.

I was taken to church ever since I was tiny wee. My father was a minister of a Baptist church, and so I didn't have too much choice in the matter. But my parents didn't introduce me to religion, they introduced me to God, who was real. He spoke to them, and he was such an important part of their lives that for me, that was how I grew up. Not in a religion of do's and don'ts, and you have to try and please God and do the right things, but knowing him as a friend.

0: as I grew up through school and college, and then as I got married, had children of my own, I've questioned a lot of things. I've been through a lot of different experiences, illness, depression, but I've known God as my friend through every situation I've been in. He's been real for me, and he never lets me down. He never breaks his promises. He was still there, giving me his peace and his strength and his joy.
1: Listen and believe.
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May he who opens doors no man can shut be your doorkeeper. May he who drives his very kingdom to your doorstep, who dares you to dive into your dreams, be your deliverer. May he who never slams the door on sympathy, nor hinders wholeness, who never turns the locks on love, the sentry at the entryway of mercy, who thrives at the threshold of kindness, be your key holder. May he who stays behind closed doors to seek you, who calls you to closeness and invites you to intimacy, who sings in secret rooms and quiet streams, find your embrace. May he who knocks and won't stop knocking, who leans with all his weight to wait for you, hear your steps coming, your voice of greeting, the latch loosening, your rusted hinges opening. 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And may he walk you to the narrow door, the door for the sheep, to the open door of heaven, and bring you through.

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2: From the Sky News Centre at 5, FIFA will not proceed with controversial plans to sell off a stake in the World Cup to private investors. Several football confederations strongly oppose the idea, with UEFA in Europe threatening to boycott future competitions. David Bernstein, a former chairman at the Football Association, says it's time for FIFA president Gianni Infantino to go.
3: I think Infantino has got completely carried away by being close to Trump and all the glories of the American presidency. And it's easy to get seduced by that. But I think we need people who don't get seduced by those things and can maintain a degree of independence.
2: Labour's Bev Craig has been elected Mayor of Greater Manchester. She beat Reform's Sian Astley by 2/3 of the vote on second preferences. Our elections analyst Rob Ford says the Greens would have expected to do better.
4: They have won their first ever by-election in the north less than 6 months ago in this area. Now they're really very far behind in third place. And the other big surprise, I think, for me in those results was to Restore Britain beating the Conservatives into fifth place.
2: A teenage rape victim says she wants to meet the Prime Minister after her attacker wasn't sent to prison. Lucy, not her real name, was 15 when she was assaulted by a boy of the same age. He was sentenced to a community order. An MP's asked retailers to stop selling disposable barbecues because of a heightened risk of wildfires. John Pearce, who represents High Peak in Derbyshire, says the temporary measure would reduce the risk of preventable fires. Police have released two ransom notes, apparently written by the kidnappers of US broadcaster Savannah Guthrie's mother. 84-year-old Nancy Guthrie is believed to have been taken from her home in Arizona in February. Detectives hope someone will recognise the writing style. And in sport, it was a first Commonwealth gold medal for Georgia Hunter-Bell in the 800 metres. The Team England middle distance runner took the title at the Scotstoun Stadium in Glasgow. That's the latest. I'm Connor Sefton.
0: This is Cross Rhythms Plymouth.

When I was 11, me and my family moved out to Italy. And 3 weeks after we arrived there, I started school, an Italian school. I was just left there in the class the first day, not having any Italian at all, and it was really, really hard. I didn't have any friends, I didn't know anybody. I used to go home most nights and I used to cry myself to sleep because I just felt so lonely not having any friends and not really being able to communicate with anybody. At that time I started to talk to God as if he was really there, as if he was just sat on my bed. And I'd tell him all about what was happening to me and all about my day. And sometimes I just used to cry and just used to let him know how I felt.

0: the reason why I managed to get through those few months, the first few months when I started school, was that I knew Jesus loved me. And whatever I did, he'd always be there for me. And that's why I believe in God, because he's never let me down once.
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2: From the Sky News Centre at 6. Gianni Infantino has scrapped controversial plans to sell off a stake in the World Cup. In a statement, FIFA's president says it became clear the project was too divisive. UEFA had threatened to boycott all future tournaments if the proposals went ahead. Infantino's come under increasing pressure in recent days. Our sports correspondent Rob Harris says his plans had sparked civil war in the football world.
3: I've been hearing that Infantino was gradually increasingly losing support of the world of football from key figures to stay in his post after 10 years. So this is an attempt by Gianni Infantino to try to retain the FIFA presidency by scrapping these plans.
2: Greater Manchester has a new mayor. Labour's Bev Craik, who replaces Andy Burnham, beat Reform in a second round of voting by a wide margin. The Greens came third. During her victory speech, she called for an end to divisive politics that pits neighbour against neighbour.
4: We will build a Greater Manchester that works for all of us, that we're all proud of, where everyone feels welcome and everyone has a chance to succeed. Thank you.
2: Most of the 60,000 migrants who crossed into the Spanish territory of Ceuta have returned to Morocco. It's believed at least 61 people who arrived by land and sea have died. A man's been arrested following an explosion at a block of flats in Ipswich. The blast damaged several windows last night. No injuries have been reported. Police have released two ransom notes apparently written by the kidnappers of US broadcaster Savannah Guthrie's mother. 84-year-old Nancy Guthrie is believed to have been taken from her home in Arizona at the start of February. And Rangers drew 1-1 at Dundee United in the opening game of the Scottish Premiership season. United led the break with Australian Lachlan Rose scoring a goal on his league debut. That's the latest. I'm Fade Silver.
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6: From the Sky News Centre at 7. FIFA will not proceed with controversial plans to sell off a stake in the World Cup to private investors. Several football confederations strongly oppose the idea, with UEFA and Europe threatening to boycott future competitions. David Bernstein, a former chairman at the FA, believes Gianni Infantino's been seduced by power and the Trump administration. He believes it's time for FIFA's president to go.
7: I think Infantino has got completely carried away by being close to Trump and all the glories of the American presidency. And it's easy to get seduced by that. But I think we need people who don't get seduced by those things and can maintain a degree of independence.
6: At least 9 people have been killed in an overnight Russian missile and drone attack on the Ukrainian capital, Kyiv. More than 20 others were hurt as strikes damaged homes across the city and sparked fires. Greater Manchester has a new mayor. Labour's Bev Craig secured a comfortable victory against Reform during the second round of voting. The Greens came third, with the Conservatives pushed into fifth place by the right-wing party Restore Britain. Ms Craig's vowed to represent the region's 3.3 million residents and build on Andy Burnham's legacy.
8: I'm really pleased and really humbled by the people of Greater Manchester putting their trust in what we're trying to achieve here. You know, and the hard work starts on Monday when I get into work and roll up my sleeves.
6: There'll be armed officers at the UK's largest Pride Festival this weekend in Brighton. It's just a week since one person was killed in a van and knife attack near LGBTQ plus celebrations in Berlin. New legal provisions to protect domestic abuse victims are coming into force in Scotland. It will give some the right to remain in their home where it's their wish and it's safe to do so. And Georgia Hunter-Bell has won Commonwealth 800 metres gold for England, beating the world champion in Glasgow. She took victory at the Scotstoun Stadium. That's the latest. I'm Fader Silver.
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blending indie pop with dreamy tunes and introspective lyrics, her music is a personal insight into her challenges with faith and life. Inspired by the transformation she found through putting her trust in Jesus Christ, this seven-song collection speaks of hope and new beginnings.

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1: British playwright David Hare recently spoke up for the undecided agnostics. He said many of us have little idea what we believe and are also extremely confused on the subject of whether we would be willing to die for it. At least until the approach of death, most Westerners are willing to tick the box in which they profess that they have some generalised religious belief, but they're jiggered if they can actually say what it is.
2: You're gonna be bad, you're gonna be bold, you're gonna be wiser. You're gonna be hard, you're gonna be tough, you're gonna be stronger.
1: Perhaps, says newspaper columnist Brian Patterson, if there's no spiritual journey which detours into the world of mistakes and doubts, there can be no genuine faith. All great Christian heroes of faith have struggled and experienced doubt. Don't give up your search because you feel you can't see things clearly. True Christianity calls you to have a clean and clear mind, but nonetheless to walk by faith, not by the limits of what you can immediately see. This is John Smith.

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1: From a child star on Broadway to R&B hitmaker, we take a look at the history of Lee Varsey. We report on the rise of US singer and songwriter Patrick Mabry. And one-time Hillsong singer Aidan King speaks about relocating to the US and developing a solo career.
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funny how things change in about the span of a year. Guess I didn't see it coming, now there's blessings in here. When I was younger, saying prayers to the big man upstairs, I told him if he walked on water, then I know I'm secure. I might have 99 problems, but my faith ain't one. And if I always try to solve them, what is faith anyway? I'll be okay.

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2: From the Sky News Centre at 8. FIFA has scrapped a plan to sell off stakes in the World Cup. It follows heavy criticism of the proposals. David Garrett has more.
3: Gianni Infantino admitted the private investment venture created divisions and was no longer in the interest of its objective and will not proceed. Said by FIFA colleagues to be the president's idea, he attended an event in Morocco yesterday. The Asian Confederation had joined North America and Europe in condemning the proposal. UEFA threatened a boycott. With the plan over before starting, eyes are on Infantino's next move, his future in doubt, and some saying he shouldn't continue.
2: Ukraine's president's calling for more air defences after a Russian missile and drone attack on the capital city, Kyiv. At least 9 people have been killed. We now know who's going to succeed Andy Burnham as Greater Manchester's mayor. Labour's Bev Craig fell just short of the 50% needed in the first round, but easily beat the Reform UK candidate after a second. A teenage rape victim says she felt sick when the perpetrator wasn't sent to prison. Lucy, not her real name, was 15 when she was sexually assaulted by a boy of the same age. He was convicted and sentenced to a community order despite being a young adult by then. Lucy hopes to meet Prime Minister Andy Burnham to discuss her case. Her words are voiced by an actor.
4: I'm always scared. What if I run into him? It is really upsetting to know that he's just gotten away with that, and I have to live with the repercussions of that.
2: The government insists custody is always an option and has praised Lucy's immense courage. Fire crews are scaling their operation down at Dunwich Heath in Suffolk, with fewer engines needed overnight. Fire breaks are helping bring the wildfire there under control. And in football, new Rangers manager Derek McInnes says he needs further signings to arrive at Ibrox quickly. They started their Scottish Premiership season with a 1-1 draw at Dundee United. That's the latest. I'm Fader Silver.
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2: Esquire magazine recently featured an article on jealousy. They told of people who have a sense in their heart that they're so worthless that it's only natural that they're not wanted. Jesus Christ, about 2,000 years ago, was constantly meeting people who felt like this and assuring them that in spite of their sin, their feelings or their opinions, the God of the entire universe wanted them as his own personal friend. These days, we've turned our backs on religion. Our society has lost more than it bargained for. Dostoevsky said once, if God is dead, everything is permissible. G.K. Chesterton said, when people don't believe in God, they don't believe in nothing, they believe in anything. There are a few things we can really count on in life, but if we're assured of God's eternal love, life makes sense and has meaning. This is John Smith.

Caves is an exceptional, energetic, and captivating album. When you forget someone, you set yourself free. Featuring the prayerful Fall on Me with guest artist Carly Pearce.

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1: Many people have pains in their lives. They've been so disappointed, so broken, almost lost the desire to even live. Been rejected many times, I've been disappointed many times, I've been failed many times. But are you going through darkness? There is a future. There's a way forward. There's hope.
2: How I do this, I'm not giving up.
1: We will make it.
2: I'm not giving up.
3: I'm not giving up yet.
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2: 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I'm not giving up
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2: I'm not giving up.
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3: From the Sky News Centre at 9. FIFA has scrapped plans to sell stakes in the World Cup. A statement released overnight says the proposal had created divisions and would not proceed. Our football reporter, Kaveh Solokol, says the embarrassing U-turn by President Gianni Infantino leaves him in a precarious position.
4: It is going to take a lot of apologies for him to get out of this hole. The first thing I imagine he needs to do is try and mend his relationships with the people he works with, because we had this extraordinary statement from the chief operating officer of FIFA yesterday saying that people at FIFA feel deceived.
3: Ukraine's president is calling for more air defences after a Russian missile and drone attack on Kyiv killed at least 9 people. Volodymyr Zelensky says the latest strikes exposed his country's shortages. Labour's newly elected Greater Manchester Mayor Bev Craig says she can't wait to roll up her sleeves and get to work on Monday. She beat Reform UK's Sean Astley in the second round to win the race to succeed Andy Burnham. US police have released 2 ransom notes about broadcaster Savannah Guthrie's mother, including one claiming she perished shortly after being kidnapped. It's believed 84-year-old Nancy Guthrie was taken from her Arizona home in February. Officials say they've published the messages in the hope someone will recognise the writing style. Earlier this week, Savannah made a plea on social media to her kidnappers.
5: Make the right choice. Help us find her. Tell us where to look for her. I truly believe it is never too late to do the right thing. Help us bring this situation to an end.
3: Most of the 60,000 migrants who crossed into the Spanish territory of Ceuta have returned to Morocco. It's believed at least 61 people who arrived by land and sea have died. And a month of free bus travel for children in England has started. Most under 16s will not be required to pay on the majority of services in August. That's the latest. I'm Sadie Silk.
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6: 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I love Life Stories, to be honest with you. I love doing this show. And yeah, it's great to have John Tozer in the studio with me. Hi, John.
7: Hello there, Dave.
6: Great to have you here.
7: Yeah, it's great to be here and longing to share my life story, which is a long life.
6: Yeah, well, I don't know. You're a pretty young man by the looks of things. But we'll go into, a long and varied life as you've kind of, we've discussed off air. You've sent us a few little notes as to some of the things you've been up to in your life, John. But let's start as we always do with these. So tell us a little bit about the start of your life, your upbringing. What was life like for you in your early days, John?
7: Well, shall I go back to the very beginning? In fact, to the beginning before the beginning. And I was born in 1947 in Liverpool, but just before that, I was raised as a Roman Catholic. That comes later, obviously, but my mother being a Catholic in Liverpool, she was at the St. Teresa's Church, a huge, great church, massive church, so bigger than our Guildhall. And while she was still heavily pregnant with me, she was coming down the steps, an arc of steps, out of the church, and these were the days before safety rails. And as she was coming down and got to the top step, she suddenly stumbled.
6: Wow.
7: And she started to fall forward because she was heavily pregnant with me.
6: Yes.
7: And as she was falling forward, this happens in seconds, of course, she said, the baby, and suddenly she felt a pair of strong arms on her shoulder, pulled her back upright and held her steady.
6: Wow.
7: She turned around to say thank you. There was no one there.
6: Wow, gosh.
7: That was my introduction, although I didn't know it, to the ministry of angels.
6: That's incredible. So a remarkable, as you say, before you're even born, a kind of way that God impacted your life
7: and my life,
6: protected you in a remarkable way that I suppose your mum was astonished by and amazed by and couldn't quite get her head around, I imagine.
7: Absolutely right. And of course, it reminds us of Jeremiah, where God said to Jeremiah, before you were in the womb, I knew you.
6: Sure.
7: Notice this, before you were in the womb, at the very beginning of creation, even before that, God knew us and he has his hand on our life. And I love it.
6: So good. So tell us a bit about I suppose we haven't even got to your birth yet. So you were born in Liverpool. So those early childhood years, kind of where did you grow up and what was life like for you?
7: Well, then? My parents, my father was a Plymouth man and he was in the Royal Navy and he served during the war from Devonport. And he was on the North Atlantic convoys, not on the convoys themselves, but on escort duty, escorting all the necessary supplies that this country needed during the war for 3.5 years.
6: Wow.
7: And there's a whole story there, but I won't go into that. But there were all the convoys had to come into Liverpool, Western Approaches, because obviously the Nazis at the time could bombard the south and the east of England. Mm-hmm. So they came into Liverpool, and that's where he met my mum on a blind date. I remember he got off the ship one day at Liverpool Docks, Royal Albert Docks, and his mate said, I've got a blind date for you, Jack. And I said, where? He said, well, unfortunately, she hasn't turned up. I said, but I know somebody else. So he went round to Edge Hill in Liverpool, and there was my mother on a table plugging a bulb in. And I said, wow, lovely legs. And from that point on, they were away, and he got married in 1943. And I came along in 1947.
6: Look at that.
7: And I was raised as a Catholic because my mum was Catholic. My dad wasn't anything really. Church of England, nominally.
6: Sure.
7: Because I was raised as a Catholic. And in 1952, after the war, we all moved to Plymouth, where my dad's family lived, and we moved into a flat at Whitley.
6: Great. Well, yeah, that obviously brings you to the city and where you are now, where you've been for many years. We're going to stop for some music, pick up the conversation with John after this. Discuss kind of where things went for you through schooling and into early adult life and things.

0: You're listening to Life Stories here on Cross Rhythms Plymouth. Second part of my interview with John Tozer. And John, you've described a remarkable way that kind of God was involved, or a sense of divine intervention, certainly, in protecting you when your mum was pregnant with you.
1: Yes.
0: In an amazing story in that first section. And then obviously being born in Liverpool, moving down to Plymouth. So you grew up in Plymouth then. What was life like for you in terms of schooling, in terms of growing up, teenage years, all that kind of stuff?
1: Well, when we arrived in Plymouth in 1952, Whitley was a brand new estate. It was still, in fact, being built. It started it in 1950.
0: Yeah.
1: We moved down in 52. Now, there was no schools available for me as a Catholic boy then of 5 years of age, except at St. Budo, St. Paul's Roman Catholic Primary, which is still there today.
0: Yes.
1: And I shall refer to that later on if we get an opportunity.

0: and you'd come out, and it was all just ritual to me. I'd come out quickly and say, you know, sign of the cross, three Our Males, four Our Fathers, and then dash back home quick, because this went on for many years. And the reason I was doing it to get dashed back home quick was because Ready Steady Go was on the TV. And that started in August of 63, followed by Top of the Pops by the BBC in 64. But what I'm trying to say is that it was just ritual. It meant nothing to me whatsoever.
1: Yeah, that's really interesting. That's literally going to be my next question. Was obviously it was your kind of your mum's faith, or it was something she'd obviously grown up in.
0: Yes.
1: Now, was it? So, yeah, my question was going to be, did it mean much to you? Obviously, it was just ritual. Was there something of a sense of kind of belief in God underneath that, though, for yourself? Did you have that, or was it purely just, I do this because mum's a Catholic, because it's ritual? Was it that kind of meaningless for you?
0: Well, the latter there. I did this because mum's asked me to do it, me and my brother.
1: Right.
0: And in those days, it was the Latin mass. I had a Latin missal. I was confirmed into the church at age 8 in 1955. But it just went through it because mother told me to do it,
1: confessional
0: and everything else. But no, it didn't mean anything to me. Yeah. But as a sense of God, yes, it did.
1: Sure.
0: Although I never, there's no personal sense. It's just like a head sense that there was a God. I remember many, if I fast forward a few years, my friend and I, we'd be walking down Milford Lane, down to Tamerton, and we'd often look up at the sky and think, you know what? There must be some God up there, a God up there somewhere. It's got to be. This lot just cannot happen just on its own. We used to philosophize like that in those days. So yes, there was a sense of God, but never meant anything to me. But anyway, then moved on out of the primary school to St. Boniface College, which was a Roman Catholic grammar school run by the Christian Brothers. And I got a scholarship to go there by passing the 11 plus, the ubiquitous 11 plus in those days. And I was there then until 1964, and then we moved on from there. So I had to attend all the Catholic rituals there too.
1: Yeah, yeah. So it maintained kind of Catholicism and the traditions of that, maintained a strong aspect in your life, despite it not being the kind of personal faith for you. But I love how you said it sort of philosophized about the fact there must be a God. So tell us, how did things progress for you after school? What sort of things did you get involved in? What were your interests? What was kind of life like for you as you moved forward?
0: Yes, well, there's a lot of interest, and I don't think we're able to cover all of it.
1: Yeah.
0: But by then, of course, 11 school, 64, I was 17. And there were a lot of friends you'd meet in those council houses, estates, in those days, and far, far better than they are today. And so you quickly make friends with everybody. Sometimes you'd lose friends, but mostly you make a lot of friends. And so we all got involved in what we today we call community effort. And we did things like 1964, actually, we started our own wired pop station.
1: Okay.
0: Using twin flex cable buried in the back gardens of Whitley. Some of it's still there today, folks, if you want to dig up your back garden. Actually, it's just outside your fence, your back garden at Whitley Backfields. And it ran for over a quarter of a mile, this cable.
1: Wow.
0: And 15 houses were connected to it, and we ran our own little radio station, the pop stations.
1: That's amazing. Just completely off your own back, entrepreneurial, just sort of starting something completely
0: Absolutely,
1: new as a group of people, just for fun, essentially.
0: Oh, it was all done very secretively.
1: Yeah, of course.
0: Because we'd have a team of
1: three.
0: So it's
1: like a pirate radio station, essentially.
0: Well, not quite there. That would become later.
1: Okay.
0: But we did. One would use the spade to dig a slit.
1: Yeah.
0: Somebody would push the wire in, and somebody else would come along behind to cover up the slit.
1: Wow.
0: And that's how we put it all together.
1: Look at
0: that. And we had bingo, and we had all sorts of things you can think of. And we had our own commercials. We recorded our own commercials on reel-to-reel tape.
1: Wow.
0: And the whole lot was featured on in 1968 on Westwood Television then, and then reprised in 1998 on West Country Television, because it was also popular. In fact, it featured in Chris Robinson's book, Elizabethan Plymouth, 1952-2002. There's photographs in there of us
1: all. Look at that. Wow, that's an amazing little thing that you got up to in those days.
0: Well, that's just the wired one.
1: Yeah, yeah, remarkable. We're going to stop for some more music, pick up the conversation with John right after this.

0: You're listening to Life Stories here on Cross Rhythms Plymouth. I'm in conversation with John Tozer. And John, really fascinating part of the conversation in the last section is your early kind of dipping your toe into radio, just as a real community endeavour amongst a group of friends in and around Whitley in the 60s, just a wired radio station. But it didn't just stay there for you, did it, in terms of radio and kind of stuff you got involved in? How did that develop for you, that aspect
1: of
0: your life?
1: Well, we were inspired because in those days, people like yourself, perhaps, Dave, will not know what the BBC was like in those days. We had the Light Programme, the Home Service, Radio BBC Three. And there was nothing for the young people, or us teens, of our time. And at that time, in March of 1964, I believe, on the air comes Radio Caroline, the first pirate radio ship, followed in December by Radio London. And then a whole raft of other pirate radio ships 3 miles off the coast of Essex and people like that. And they were playing the records that we loved. And we thought, we got out some of this. Thought, well, we can do better than this. We'll make our own radio station.
0: Wow.
1: So, because several of us were trained in the art of radio, not just using it, but actually making it and developing it and maintaining it. And we were, because I was a radio amateur, I am now, and I was just in the infant stages then. But we developed, built our own radio station, old radio equipment, but it had to be portable. And with the help of an organisation at that time called Radio Free Plymouth, with their help, we managed to put this station together and we called it Radio Free Plymouth. And it was mobile, so we went on the moors, we went to other places, any field somewhere. We had to keep moving around because the GPO, as they were in those days, the General Post Office, were in charge of things like that. And they would chase us down and try and DF us. And then, of course, you go to court and all that. But they never did find us. Got very close a few times. But that inspiration started us to broadcast our own programmes. Then led down to other things.
0: And it's hard, as you say, for myself and a kind of younger audience, it's really hard to envisage what that time was like, because radio was purely the BBC.
1: Yes.
0: Nothing else was actually legal to do in the UK and mainland UK at that point, which is why there was things like Radio Luxembourg, wasn't there, where people would tune into radio stations coming from other countries where maybe the rules were looser. And it was kind of the kind of commercial radio coming from particularly the US that kind of influenced those pirate stations and then changed radio in the years to come. But fascinating that you were there right at the start with the kind of dawn of radio for Plymouth. So us being here in a community radio station for Plymouth, it's kind of interesting how that's full circle.
1: Well, of course, never had a commercial radio station as such, or a pop station, till 1975, did they, in here?
0: Absolutely. Well, we'll go into, you know, probably the biggest aspect, let's be honest, the biggest aspect of your life really now, which is your faith, which is a big reason why we do Life Stories, really. And it's really interesting that you're come on here, you've met with me at our showcase recently and said you wanted to do this, to share about your faith and what it means for you. That's fascinating to me because you just started this interview by saying, well, I grew up in a Catholic household and faith didn't really mean much to me. So, John, how and why did that change?
1: Well, as I mentioned earlier, there's always a sense of God, but no personal relationship with God, but a kind of a sense, and wondering that this world that we're living in, it must have been created by someone. So because of that, and that being the foundation, I was working at a particular company, and I'd been there at that time for about 8 years, and I felt so frustrated, sat behind a desk, the same old job day after day. I'd go in there, I'd work, go home, have something to eat, go down to the pub, down Tamerton Foliot, where we went. And then we'd come back home, back to bed, get up, go to work, come home in the evening, have something to eat, go down the pub, and this went on. Cycle, cycle, cycle. Six days a week I was down the pub. I wasn't a drunkard.
0: Sure.
1: Just drank a lot.
0: No, it was but just, I suppose it just gave you a sense of social life, didn't it? And it was just the same old pattern of life.
1: Go down there, pack of KP nuts, playing darts, cards, whatever was going down at that time, whatever. And those days, the pubs closed at 10:30, so, you know, you're limited to time. But that's what the life was like. And I frustrated. There must be something more to life than what I've got now.
0: Yes.
1: And what happened then, due process, in 1973, the beginning of 1973, the company introduced what they called twilight working, which meant there was the extent of the factory. If anybody wanted to, they could work on the machines in the factory for 4 hours between 6 and 10.
0: Right.
1: Well, I volunteered for that. because me and a pal had plans to go to America. We wanted to go. I've always had a desire to go to America for many, many years.
0: Sure.
1: I won't tell you the reasons why. I won't go into that. But nothing wrong. It's just that too much detail. But so I joined the Twilight Shift in 1973. Mm-hmm. And I was working 4 or 5 nights a week. So I worked my office job, 7, 8 hours, whatever it was, 1 hour break on the factory then for 4 hours. Wow. And I did this for 6 months, saving money to go to America.
0: Sure.
1: Oh, finally, I got to America on September the 13th, 1973. And then we went all over the place, all over the place. You name it, we went to San Francisco, Las Vegas, the Tall Trees, the Meteor Crater, Grand Canyon, Niagara Falls, you name it. We covered all those main bases. And when I came back, I was sat behind the desk and I was bored again.
0: Yeah.
1: And then later on, long story short, 1974 rolled around, January the 1st, I went to see Jesus Christ Superstar.
0: Okay.
1: Which, as of the time of recording, is a show in Plymouth, I think, at the moment.
0: Sure.
1: And I was impressed, so impressed with the music. I loved the music that I went and bought the album, and they got the words on the sleeve. So then I took it to a person who I knew as the Christian in the office, and I said, look at the words on this. This is great music. And he said, well, let's see what it says in the Bible, John. And he started to compare the two. I thought, hey, up. I thought, hey, what's he doing with that Bible? And then he picked up on that. And he said, have you not got a Bible? I said, no. He said, I'll buy you one. And he did. And I started reading it. And in the end, I got to July of that year, 1974. And there was a man in the store, Albert by name, I can name him. Lovely, lovely man. He said, John, he said, why don't you come to our church one day? I said, not me, Albert, I'm a Catholic. You won't catch me going down there. Hypocrite.
0: Sure.
1: But anyway, break, 2 weeks factory break for maintenance. Everyone home on holiday. At the end of it, I've got to go down. I don't want to let Albert down. He's such a lovely man. So I went down to the church. And I sat at the back, nearest the door to get out quick. As you do. And I thought, these people got something. Wow, I wish I had what they had. They're so happy. They seem so happy. And I feel this lovely sense of warmth here.
0: Yeah, yeah, yeah.
1: And I didn't do anything. When he left, 8 o'clock, went straight down the pub.
0: Yeah, yeah, yeah.
1: 3 weeks went by. And then I felt an urge deep inside to go back again. So I went back again, sat a bit nearer to the front this time. And that night, the pastor answered all my questions which had been developed in my head for the last previous 3 weeks. And I thought, who's been talking to him about me? Now I know who's been talking to him about me. God was. Yeah. Anyway, left me thoroughly disarmed. Anyone want to give their life to Jesus? Long story short, I put my hand up and said, me.
0: Yeah, yeah.
1: And then I felt a presence come into my life. Couldn't describe it at that time, but I can now, and I could soon after, that Jesus had come into my life, and I felt as though I was floating on air.
0: That's awesome. That's so amazing, John. Well, we'll stop for some music and talk more about that experience. Yes. And kind of what happened since and what happened to you after that, what it looked like to actually live that experience out in the years to come. Talk more with John right after this.

0: 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It's great to be chatting with you, John. It's a real privilege, as it always is, to do these Life Stories interviews. If you've just tuned in, you have to check out the website, crossrhythms.co.uk/Plymouth, or go to our YouTube, where you'll be able to watch it again or listen again from the start to this conversation with John. So, John, in that last section, you were describing how, for you, faith became real, that your connection to God, coming to believe in Jesus and accept him into your life, was something you decided to do. I was really fascinated by the kind of lead up to that, because it really was a sense of someone dissatisfied with the day-to-day rhythms of life and thinking there must be more. You were really in a place of seeking for what life was really all about, weren't you?
1: Yes, indeed. Absolutely. And that is the key, really, to anyone finding a relationship with God through Jesus Christ, is you start seeking. Mm. If you don't seek, you won't find out. What's that scripture say? Seek, those who seek me will find me, the scripture says. You've got to start seeking. You know, you're sitting on the sidelines and thinking, well, where's God? Then why didn't he come to me? Start seeking for him.
0: Yeah.
1: You make that first step, God will take 9 steps towards you. But anyway, after the... After I left the church that day, instead of going down to the pub on the 18th of August, 1974, 50 years ago, instead of going down to the pub, as I usually did, 6 nights a week, remember, my day off was Monday night. I didn't go down to the pub on Monday night. I went straight home to South, where we lived then. And I walked in and my father looked at me. He looked at the clock on the mantelpiece, 8:15. He looked back at me. And he said, what are you doing here? Has the pub run out of beer?
0: Yeah.
1: I said, no, Dad, I gave my life to Jesus tonight. My mum turned around and moaned about the Catholic faith and that sort of thing. But that's how it really started. But the following morning, of course, it was a Monday, I went into the office and I'd only been just sat down to do my job. And next thing you know, bang, door. There's 2 doors in the office. One of the doors opens and in comes somebody. Here, what's this here about you? I said, what? And then the other door opened. Another 2 men came in. What's this here about you going to church last night? Within 2 or 3 minutes, there were 8 of them in an arc, surrounding me and firing questions at me about, you going to church? We've heard you going. I thought, who told them?
0: Yeah.
1: Word got out somehow. Yeah, and they were firing the usual chestnuts, Adam and Eve and Noah in the ark and all these sort of. I said, guys, I can't answer your questions. All I know is that Jesus came into my life last night and my life has changed. It's the best thing I've ever done.
0: How did that kind of develop for you? Were you then kind of connected to that church that you'd visited, and kind of what developed for you in life from there?
1: Well, yes, being the church then that, as we say, got saved in. In fact, I gave my life to Jesus and Jesus came in to my life.
0: Yeah.
1: That's the church then became my established church. And in fact, I'm still there today.
0: Great.
1: And there've been a few drifting away here and there, now and then, for different reasons, but they've been minor. But for essentially, I've been there for 50 years.
0: Wow.
1: In August. But this is it. One of the things you're told is when you get saved, or advised, not told, you're never told, and God leads your life. And one of the things you're advised is to seek fellowship in the church.
0: Yes.
1: Read the Bible.
0: Yes.
1: Pray.
0: Yeah.
1: And one of the other things is to testify. Give testimony to what God has done in your life.
0: Mm.
1: Well, for me, that first time it happened was 3 weeks later.
0: Mm-hmm.
1: A dear friend of mine, so this would be like the first week of September, he came out and he said, all right, John, let's go down to the pub then. If I had to go down to the pub? No, I hesitated, because what I've forgotten to tell you is that when I gave my life to Jesus on the 18th of August, 74, immediately my desire for drinking stopped, which is why I went home.
0: Sure.
1: Because I used to drink, as I said, 6 nights a week.
0: Sure.
1: And no interest whatsoever in drink. It just went.
0: And I guess, just to pick up on that very quickly before you carry on, I imagine, as you've described it, the way and the reason, like a lot of people, most people drink, when they drink habitually like that, it's to sort of have an escape. It's to have some sort of like lifeline in life that otherwise, as you described before, you're kind of dissatisfied in. There wasn't much enjoyment. Suddenly when Jesus comes into your life, you feel a sense of joy and life and exuberance that, well, the alcohol, I don't need that anymore. Was that kind of your experience?
1: Just spot on. I had something far better.
0: Sure.
1: You know, the people who are still unsaved, that still do these sort of things, that's the only life they know. but Jesus gives you something far better.
0: Yeah, yeah.
1: So why would I go back to the old?
0: And when, and specifically talking about alcohol, I don't know who's said this quote, but there's a fairly famous quote that alcohol very nearly works. You know, it kind of takes away the pain, or it masks the pain, or it gives you an escape, or it gives you some sense of fun to a little extent for a little while,
1: yeah.
0: And then you're left with the hangover, and then you have to start again, and you've got all of the negative sides of drinking as well.
1: Yeah.
0: Whereas finding Jesus,
1: yeah,
0: has something far deeper than that, and far superior than that, that lasts, and you don't get the hangover in that sense. No,
1: absolutely, and it's the same with drugs. So you can be on a high, and you come down out of the drugs, and you're left,
0: yeah,
1: looking for the next high.
0: Yeah, yeah, yeah.
1: But with Jesus, you can be on a permanent high, yeah, as long as you lock into him.
0: That's amazing.
1: It doesn't mean to say you're floating around on cloud nine all the time, or everything's happy and glorious.
0: Totally.
1: Life is life. There will be difficulties, there will be trials, but Jesus will carry you through.
0: Mm.
1: And so I went down to the pub with him. Remember, God had taken away the drinking, and also he had taken away all my swearing, all my, what do they say, effing and blinding, is that the phrase?
0: Sure.
1: And my blaspheming, all gone.
0: Yeah, yeah.
1: He cleaned up my mouth, yeah, cleaned up my liver, cleaned up everything about me. So I went down there, the Tamerton, and he ordered whatever it was. He had a double diamond or something. And Tony said, right, John, what do you want? I said, orange juice. He said, what? I said, orange juice. He said, oh, all right. So I went over and sat down. He got the drinks and came over and he said, what's all this about then? So I was able to testify to him and tell him what it was all about.
0: Yeah, yeah.
1: 5 months later, that whole scenario is repeated in the same pub with another friend of mine. And I was able to testify to him as to what happened in my life back in August 1974.
0: Yeah, yeah.
1: So my life had started to develop from that point onwards.
0: Love that, love that. Well, that's a perfect place to stop this section. We'll pick up the conversation with John after this.
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Manchester-based musician and artist Jonathan Ogden returns with the album Day. 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
3: 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And John, I love that, you know, the theme, I suppose, so far of your life stories is just a really honest search for what life's about, finding what you experienced of a real huge difference to that and a real answer to that in receiving Jesus into your life for yourself. And we're going to go into now some of the really grounded, rooted ways in which God has guided your life and been there for you through very practical things, very yes. normal things in your life. So do you want to tell us a bit about kind of moves you made after this point in terms of changing jobs and the ways in which God guided you through that process, which is a process everyone has to go through, but you had a sense of God being with you through that. Tell us a bit about that.
4: Well, yes, I was at this particular company for 30 years, all bar 6 months. But it was back in 1983 when I was what they called a section leader of a particular department there. The department had two section leaders. I was one and my friend was another one. And one particular Friday afternoon it was in July of 1983, and the manager called me into the office. He said, "John," he said, "I want to let you know that there's a golden opportunity coming up in a new department."
3: Right.
4: I said, "Okay." He said, "We think you'd be the ideal man for it." I said, "Okay." I said, "What is it?" He said, "We don't know." I said, "You asked me to go to a job, I don't know what it is, and you don't know what it is."
3: Yeah.
4: He says, "That's right, but I promise you it's going to be a golden opportunity, and you should take a decision now." I said, "I'm not making a decision now on a Friday at 4:15. No, I'm sorry, but my life courses do not change on a decision made on a Friday afternoon."
3: Yes, of course.
4: He argued to the toss, but in the end, he agreed with me, I'd let him know on Monday. So, what do? As a Christian, I go home and I pray about it. And the Lord gives me 1 Peter 5, verse 6, which says, "Humble yourself, therefore, under the mighty hand of God, and he will exalt you in due course." So I go in on Monday, and I tell him, "I'll take the job." He says, "Oh, very wise decision." Anyway, I moved in due course of time into this new office, which turned out to be involved with work study, that time and motion, that sort of job. It was brilliant. The best job I've ever had. Loved it. Absolutely loved it. But anyway, after about 18 months, the manager of that department called me and he said, "John," he said, "I've been watching your work and you're doing very well. So I'm going to give you another £10 a week," which is about £40 a week today. "And we're going to make you the supervisor of the office." Remember what God said? "I will exalt you in due course."
3: Sure.
4: Supervisor of the office.
3: Yeah,
4: instead
3: yeah.
4: of section leader.
3: Yeah,
4: loved
3: yeah.
4: it. So that was the change there.
3: That's amazing. That's awesome. I love how very real and tangibly you felt a sense of God's guidance to make and help you in that decision.
4: Absolutely.
3: Something you said earlier is, I think, really relevant, is that, you know, you come to faith in Jesus and your life changes, you get a real sense of life and joy and peace in your heart, but it's not always happy-go-lucky. It's not always just everything goes well. Tell us a bit about how things moved on for you work-wise, and you actually got made redundant. You weren't immune from that as a Christian. That happened to you. Tell us a bit about that story.
4: I wasn't actually made redundant. The firm I was at, during the time I was there, had three lots of redundancies within the 30-year period or
3: sure.
4: so that I was there.
3: Yeah, yeah.
4: And the Lord guided me through all of them. One of the last ones, before they pen a notice on the board saying the firm needs to let go of 40 people or whatever it is. And before that happened, I'd been transferred to another department in the factory because the man who was there was on long-term sick. In reality, he never came back to work.
3: Sure.
4: So I was asked to fill in down there. So then the notice was published. People need to panic. People say, "Oh, it's not me. I'm not going to be made redundant. I've got a family," and all that sort of thing. You can imagine what goes on
3: yes,
4: when such
3: cool.
4: a notice appears on the board.
3: Yeah.
4: Anyway, I was safe because I was down the other end doing a job that no one else could do. But after the dust settled, came back up into the office and took up my old job again. And I was there for 2 years. And to be honest, Dave, I was bored because the type of job I was in, as I said, was work, study, time, emotion.
3: Sure.
4: Once everything, all the standards, as we call it, set up, it's nothing much to do. You know, so we only had about 2 hours work a day, nursing maintenance, making sure this is right, that's right, whatever is right.
3: Yeah, yeah.
4: And I got bored. And then suddenly the manager came to me one day. It was in September of 1994. He called me into his office. He said, look, he said, long story short, if the company were to put something together, would you consider a deal if he made you medically discharged? Not redundant, medically discharged. I said, well, I'll consider it. You know, see what you can do. Feeling in my heart that was the right thing to say.
3: Sure, yeah.
4: He said, well, I'll go and have a word with the managing director and we'll reconvene next week. I said, okay. Well, meanwhile, I went to the car park in my car at lunchtime and I had a word with my managing director.
3: Yeah.
4: And my managing director said, take it. They will offer you 1 year's salary, tax-free. Take it. Immediately, I'm saying, this company doesn't offer things like that. Because I've been there for so long, they don't offer generous things like that. No, they don't. The law simply said, they will offer you 1 year's salary, tax-free, take it. Went back in, reconvened the following week. He came back. He said, I've had a word with the managing director, and the company's prepared to offer you 1 year's salary, tax-free. Could you imagine inside? I was so excited.
3: Yes.
4: I said, yeah, okay, then I'll take it then. And they let me go in Christmas of 1994. Mm-hmm. I stayed on deliberately that long to help out with a few things, and also because we had a fat Christmas bonus that Christmas. And so I left the 23rd of December 1994.
3: That's brilliant. I mean, that's amazing to hear how God guided you through that as well. We're going to stop for some music, come back with the final part of this Life Stories interview with John, in which we'll touch on some other aspects of his life and where God's guided him through that, including pasties, which we'll tease for now and get to very shortly. Nice young man.

0: Who you praying on now, rich man? Who you praying on now, rich man? Who you praying on now, rich man? Who you praying on now, rich man?
1: So sorry, rich man, rich man, rich man, rich man.
2: Holy Spirit, speak through me. I couldn't leave my deal, but I signed a thing. Reach told me be free and made it right today. So thankful, Reach, man.
3: Thank you, Reach, man.
2: Young ruler met the Christ, but he walked away. Saddest story ever told, can't rewind this thing. I'm so sorry, Rich, man. Who you praying on now, Rich, man?
4: You're listening to Life Stories, and unfortunately, it's the final part of my interview here with John. With everyone I interview, John, I feel like we could have far more time, and I certainly feel like that here. There's loads more we could cover, but tell us a little bit about, you know, you touched in that last section, you took a sort of medical redundancy, essentially, from your work, had a real sense of God's provision, even through that, even through what is potentially a difficult step for people. But as kind of things went on, you ended up on benefits. So I guess to our point in the last section, it wasn't that you were immune from challenge. You're on benefits. Money was hard to come by.
5: Yeah.
4: A kind of cool little story within that, though, of God kind of leading you. Tell us a little bit about that and a particular story about pasties within that time.
5: Well, we launched into 1995. And, of course, I had 1 year salary tax-free, and that obviously sees you by for a good year or more.
4: Yeah.
5: And but, of course, the money runs out. And then you have to go onto benefits, which I hated doing, because I like to work for a living. But because of I had arthritis, still got arthritis, and various other things came along after that. But it was difficult to work, to do any physical kind of work. So eventually I have forced to sign on to disability benefits and things like that. Anyway, the benefits, as anyone who's been on benefits will know, are very meager. They just keep you going. Now, one particular afternoon, I was at the bottom of Cornwall Street and near Ivy Judney's, and I was just walking past, and you could smell these freshly baked pasties. And I was so hungry, so hungry. And the Lord said to me, spoke to me clearly, he said, go in and ask for a free pasty. I said, I can't do that. But the Lord doesn't argue with you. He just said, go in and ask for a free pasty. So anyway, bold as brass, I went in. There's nobody, no customers in there, just three staff, three ladies. And I said, this is the very words I said. Oh, jolly like. I said, I don't suppose you're giving away any free pasties today. And they said, oh, you cheeky apeth. I said, you are, just for your cheek, you can have one. Here you go. And that's how I got my free pass for Ivy Judney's.
4: I love that. I love how, you know, it's a fun little story, but just a way in which, again, God was there for you in something that seems insignificant, but God really does care about every aspect of your life.
5: Amen.
4: He's there for you through that. So I guess as a final little story in that, tell us a bit about a thing that could have gone a lot worse for you, St. Paul's, and a fall, and another time in which you felt and you were, by experience, protected in a way. Tell us about that.
5: Indeed, it was. In 1st of November 2017, went back to the school I mentioned earlier, my first primary school, St. Paul's at St. Budo, and for a reunion event of some kind. But when I left, they've got big iron gates and fences, and this particular security gate, it must have weighed about a quarter of a ton. And remember, I'm arthritis, and I'm on a walking stick. In reception, they opened the gate so you can get out. But as I was sort of swinging around to get through the gate swings back on me and pushes me backwards.
4: Right.
5: And there's a small pavement there. Pavement must have been about 4 or 5 feet wide. And I've got my walking stick in one hand, and the gate did knock me back, and I'm going back like this. And I quickly look behind, and I see a curb coming up behind me, about an 8-inch curb drop and a tarmac surface. And I know instantly, this all happened very quickly, of course. I know instantly I'm going down.
4: Yes.
5: And I don't know if I'm going to survive this. I honestly thought death is coming to me earlier than I thought. Honestly, it did. Mm. So anyway, the curb comes up and over I go, flying down on my back. And as I go down, crashing down, suddenly, inches from the tarmac, I feel a hand under my head, back of my head, and just lowers me gently to the tarmac. And I just lay there shocked. Just before then, as I was coming out the gate, I saw a minibus go up a lane. Now, this is a back lane. if you know the school.
4: Yeah.
5: Nobody ever goes there unless they have to, perhaps pick up the children from school. Deserted. But a minibus guy had just gone up and had parked a few yards up the road. So I'm laying on the ground. They saw what happened. They get out, and what should be in the minibus but a nurse. And then, sorry. And the nurse comes out and helps into the school. My daughter comes over from work, and she takes me to the Cumberland Centre, where they checked my head and said, nothing, because any head injury is a priority.
4: Of course.
5: And they said, just a few scratches on the top of the head, that's all.
4: Wow.
5: An angel stopped me from cracking my skull open on that tarmac.
4: Yeah, yeah, yeah. That's amazing. That's a wonderful story, John, to go with what's been a wonderful interview of just you sharing. And I know you really wanted to do this, kind of just, let's be honest, the stage of life you're at, that you wanted to give glory to God and share testimony of what you've experienced from those days many years ago of first saying, yeah, I've searched for what life's about. I believe it's Jesus. Yeah. I've accepted Jesus.
5: Yeah.
4: And actually, he's been faithful to you through all those ways. Big things like work, job changes, little things like getting a free pasty and everything in between. God's been there for you. So what would you say, John, to those people who are listening to this, who are maybe at that stage you were many years ago of searching, or maybe just feeling disillusioned, dissatisfied with what life has to offer? What would you say to those people?
5: Well, the Christian faith is a faith. Faith essentially means, what does it say in Hebrews? About believing in something, even though at the time it seems impossible. Now, if I may illustrate, imagine I've got a bottle of water. It's a well-known brand. It looks okay. Nobody's ever told me that this brand is wrong and that sort of thing. I go through all the process. Should I drink it? Should I not drink it? The only way to find out whether it's going to be any good is to taste it. So I take the top off and the sop it. Oh, it's brilliant. I've not been hurt by it whatsoever. It's a brilliant drink because I've tasted it and found it to be true, even though all the evidence was there and I had a few doubts. And it's the same with God, really. You've just got to, the evidence is here, creation's all around us. Now, I can't go into it now, but trust me, I've been doing studies on creation since 1978.
4: Yeah,
5: I love it. And the intricate details of God's creation are fantastic. And all I can say is, when you look into that detail, the evidence is there. In fact, the Bible says it's there. And so if you want to trust God, just take a leap of faith. Taste and see that the Lord is good. And to do that, you've got to try him. When you try him, then you know. Jesus said, you'll know the works that I do. You know the things that I do by the works that I do. So Jesus said, effectively, trust in me. Then you'll know. Then you'll know. And that's what people should do. I advise you, please, guys, do it. Taste and see that the Lord is good. It's the best thing you'll ever do in your life. It happened to me 50 years ago, and I've never changed or gone back to the old life I had, because what I've got is far, far better.
4: I love that. I love that. That's the place to leave it. John, thank you so much for your time.
5: You're welcome.
4: We wish you all the best.

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2: From the Sky News Centre at 10, Gianni Infantino has scrapped controversial plans to sell off a stake in the World Cup. In a statement, FIFA's president said it had become clear the project had created divisions in the footballing world. UEFA had threatened to boycott all future tournaments if the proposal went ahead. David Bernstein, a former chairman at the FA, believes Infantino's been seduced by power.
3: I think Infantino's got completely carried away by being close to Trump and all the glories of the American presidency. And it's easy to get seduced by that. But I think we need people who don't get seduced by those things and can maintain a degree of independence.
2: Russian strikes have killed at least 9 people in Ukraine's capital. A further 28 were injured in the attack in Kyiv overnight. An 18-year-old man's been arrested following reports of an explosion in Ipswich town centre. Emergency services were called to flats on Princes Street last night, where they found several windows damaged. Greater Manchester has elected a new Labour mayor. Bev Craig won comfortably against Reform after the second round of counting. The head of the Northern Powerhouse Partnership says she'll control a bigger purse thanks to the Prime Minister's promise to let regions keep some income taxes and business rates. Chief Executive Henry Morrison says it means local infrastructure projects are more likely to get over the line.
4: With only central government funding, always becomes challenging because fundamentally it's hard to justify that if only that's the money that's going in, when in the end we know that many of the benefits will be felt locally, so the money should also be raised locally if possible.
2: There'll be armed officers at the UK's largest Pride Festival this weekend in Brighton. It's just a week since one person was killed in a van and knife attack near LGBTQ plus celebrations in Berlin. And new Rangers boss Derek McInnes admits he has plenty to do. His team were held to a 1-1 draw at Dundee United in the Scottish Premiership opener. That's the latest. I'm Fader Silver.
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Second album from Stephen Stanley. A fusion of atmospheric rock textures with raw, honest songwriting. It's a powerful release for anyone unsure of what comes next in life. It's both a confession and an invitation to sit in the space between brokenness and breakthrough. And a reminder that sometimes the greatest strength is found.

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2: Tony Child's magnificent song, Many Rivers to Cross, is one with which so many people can identify. Living life is like trying to get across a river. We wonder if we're lost. We can't seem to find our way over. We become overwhelmed by the inner loneliness which won't leave us alone. We even sometimes feel like we've been washed up for years. She sings, I've got many, oh Lord, many rivers to cross until I find my way.

I can relate to that. Jesus came to meet us in our struggles, pain and doubt, and to lead us across life's rivers. You don't need to keep struggling on your own. Have faith to reach out for his help. Many of the old black songs of the slave era relate to that. One more river to cross till I get to the other side, and many others, which call for hope in God against prevailing pain and powerlessness in life. This is John Smith.

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2: From the Sky News Centre at 11. UEFA has welcomed the decision to ditch a plan to sell a stake in the World Cup, but says the task of rebuilding trust in FIFA is only just beginning. In a statement, European football's governing body calls for a review of how the scheme was drawn up, saying we must identify those responsible and hold them to account. It also says that President Gianni Infantino's lost the confidence of many in the football family. Former UEFA chief executive Lars Christer Olsen says change is needed.
3: Each term for electing a new president, it should be given to one of the confederations, and that could circulate there. And that would make it more difficult for individuals to grab as much power as has happened over the last three presidencies.
2: At least 9 people have been killed by Russian strikes in Kyiv overnight. A further 28 were injured in the attack on Ukraine's capital. Reports of an explosion in Ipswich town centre have led to the arrest of an 18-year-old man. Emergency services were called to flats on Princes Street last night, where they found several windows damaged. Most of the 60,000 migrants who crossed into the Spanish territory of Ceuta have returned to Morocco. Spain's confirmed at least 77 people who arrived by land and sea died. The Prime Minister says he couldn't be happier to see Bev Craig elected as the new mayor of Greater Manchester. Andy Burnham was in the role himself before returning to Westminster and becoming PM. Ms. Craig's vowed to represent the region's 3.3 million residents and build on his legacy.
4: I'm really pleased and really humbled by the people of Greater Manchester putting their trust in what we're trying to achieve here. You know, and the hard work starts on Monday when I get into work and roll up my sleeves.
2: And children in England won't have to pay for bus travel for the next month. The majority of services will be free for under 16s throughout August. That's the latest. I'm Faye De Silva.
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7: 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This is the Cross Rhythms Top 10, and I'm Chris Melford bringing you the rundown. 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Coming up, will Ray get a third week at number one?

0: Lifeboat from her latest album. This Music May Contain Hope has been at number one for the last couple of weeks. Will she extend that run at the top? Could NF go to number one? So NF had a big new entry last time at number two with Home.
1: Just act like you're here, call your phone. Oh, leave a voicemail and then take.
0: Could it climb up to number one and knock Ray off the top spot? Also doing well in our countdown of late, Switchfoot with Wake Up Mr. Crow. This was at number three last time. There are three new entries on the way. You'll hear The Young Escape. And Damien. But we start the countdown off with a new entry, and it's from Liddy Lynn.
2: 10.
0: Taken from her EP Metamorphosis, this is Think of You.

0: It's Liddy Lynn with Think of You, and that's a new entry at number 10. And gets our countdown underway. And in fact, there are three new entries in the chart. The second one comes next at number 9 from The Young Escape. On their latest album, they explore holding on to faith and trusting in God's timing during seasons of uncertainty and finding peace amid the chaos of life. From the album, this is Suddenly. It's a new entry and number
1: 9.

0: can see again.
1: It's The Young Escape with Suddenly. That's a new entry at number 9. And the countdown has begun with 2 consecutive new entries. The trend continues because the final new entry in this chart comes at number 8, and it's from the sibling group Damien. Born in Portland, Oregon, and consisting of brothers Jason, Brendan, and Andrew Damien, they make alt-pop and indie-pop with a kind of a chilled, sun-soaked vibe. This next song's taken from their self-titled debut album. Carry You is a new entry.
2: 8.

Damien with Carry You on the Cross Rhythms Top 10. That's a new entry at number 8. So next, I'm going to showcase a track which is about to hit the Cross Rhythms radio playlist. And because the chart is based partly on music sales and radio airplay, this could be a new entry in the next few weeks here on the Top 10, and it's from OneRepublic. And the song serves as a theme for a tactical video game, Arknights Enfield. Here's OneRepublic with Give Me Something.

0: One Republic and Give Me Something. That could be a new entry on the Cross Rhythms Top 10 chart in the next week or two. One to listen out for. I'll return with more hits from the latest countdown next. We've got 21 Pilots coming up. Floor Plan as well.
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climbing up one place to number 7. That was Floor Plan and Only God. If you've just joined us, this is the Crossrhythms Top 10 chart based on music sales and radio airplay. And we've had 3 new entries right at the beginning of the countdown. Dropping out of the chart to make room for the new entries I've already played, we've got Petey Martin and Lauren Daigle with Come Back Home. Which spent 3 weeks in the countdown. Also dropping out after just a week, Toby Mac and Forrest Frank with Heaven.

0: exiting after a couple of weeks. It's U2 with Scars. Recent hits no longer in the countdown. Dropping out, making room for the new entries we've already had. So, we're almost halfway through the countdown. It's flying by. We're up to number 6, and it's a non-mover next from their latest album, Breach. It's 21 Pilots with Center Mass.
1: 6. Right this way.

A non-mover at number six. It's 21 Pilots with Center Mass. Based on music sales and radio airplay, this is the Crossrhythms Top 10 chart, and we're halfway through the countdown. In a moment, we'll go through the songs in the running for today's number one spot. But at this halfway point, I'm going to showcase a series of brilliant new releases. Maybe some of these songs will feature in our top 10 in the future. And we've got some really summery sounding tunes for you as we go through the new releases. And we start off with a single from Ryan Ellis with Praises.

some of the finest new releases just out. And maybe some of those will feature in the Cross Rhythms Countdown in the future. This is the Cross Rhythms Top 10 chart. Now, in terms of the songs in the running for number one, will NF go to the top with Home?

0: This song was a big new entry at number two last time. Could it go to number one, though? Switchfoot are also doing really well in the countdown with Wake Up Mr. Crow. It was sitting at number three last time. And I can tell you it climbs up the chart. Does it go all the way to number one? If you're listening intently, though, you may be asking the question, well, what about Ray? Well, having been at number one for the last 12 weeks, she's no longer at the top. Ray had been at number one for 10 of those weeks with this song, Joy. And then the last couple of weeks with Lifeboat, which I'm going to play next. It's dropped down to number
1: 5.
2: Say, I'm not giving up yet.
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4: I'm not giving up yet.

0: not giving up, yeah.
1: Many people have pains in their lives. They've been so disappointed, so broken, almost lost the desire to even live. Been rejected many times, I've been disappointed many times, I've been failed many times. But are you going through darkness? There is a future. There's a way forward. There's hope.
2: How I do this. I'm not giving up.
1: We will make it.
2: I'm not giving up.
3: I'm not giving up yet.
4: I'm not giving up yet.
2: Don't know how I'll get there. I'm not giving up
5: yet.
2: I'm not giving up.
6: I'm not giving up yet.

Having been at number one for a couple of weeks, that's Ray with Lifeboat, dropping down to number five. It's taken from her latest album, This Music May Contain Hope. Immediately before that two-week stint at number one with that song, Ray had been at number one on the Cross Rhythms Countdown with Joy for 10 weeks. So she's been at the top of our countdown for 3 months or so. Up until this point, we have a new number one song on the way, and we'll find out who gets that number one position between now and the end of the hour. At number four, I can tell you it's a non-mover from Josiah Queen and featuring ZVC with Demons.

A non-mover at number four, Josiah Queen and ZBC with Demons. We'll play the top three songs of the week in a moment. First of all, here are a couple more tracks which may be new entries on the Cross Rhythms chart in the next few weeks.

It's Party Wave and Forrest Frank with SOS. A song which is just about to hit the Cross of Them's radio playlist. As does this from the South African band Tree 63. It's How Much Longer.

0: They could be new entries on the Cross Rhythms Countdown in the next few weeks. Possible new hits you can listen out for in the next week or two or three. But back to our latest countdown. We've got the top three on the way. We have a new number one. After Ray's been knocked off the top spot, who will get to our number one spot? We'll find out soon.
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3: From a child star on Broadway to R&B hitmaker, we take a look at the history of Lee Varsey. We report on the rise of US singer and songwriter Patrick Mabry. And one-time Hillsong singer Aidan King speaks about relocating to the US and developing a solo career.
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0: I'm Chris Melford, bringing you the latest countdown. It's great to have your company. You're about to hear the top three songs of the week. And at number three, it's Brandon Lake and Nick Jonas. They collaborate together on this single, The Author, which has been in the countdown for 6 weeks now and climbs up two places.
1: Three.

0: author.
1: Brandon Lake and Nick Jonas with The Author. Up two places to number three on the Cross of Them's chart. Two more brilliant tracks to come. Which of them will get to number one? We've got Home by NF. It was a big new entry at number two last time. And Wake Up Mr. Crow by Switchfoot, which gets a seventh week in our countdown. It had been at number three last time. It climbs up. But does it go to number one? Let's find out as I reveal the number two track in this countdown. So taken from the newly released album, Forever Now, here's Switchfoot and Wake Up Mr. Crow.

Climbing up one place to number two, that's Switchfoot and Wake Up Mr. Crow. So NF gets the number one spot with Home, and I'll play that in just a moment. But first of all, here's a reminder about what's happened so far.

0: The chart countdown began with a new entry from Liddy Lynn, Think of You. And that was followed by another new entry.
1: 9. But you stepped into the light, you opened up my eyes.
0: Suddenly, I can see. Suddenly by The Young Escape. Entered at number 9. Stars look different tonight. And then there was a third consecutive new entry at 8, Damien with Carry You.
1: 8.
0: Climbing up one place, it's Only God by Floor Plan.
1: 7.
0: At 6, a non-mover, Center Mass by 21 Pilots.
1: 6. I pull on my shirt sleeve to cover half of
0: my hands, bring my arms closer to my body. Having been at number 1 for a couple of weeks, Ray drops down to 5 with Lifeboat.
1: 5.
0: At 4, a non-mover, Demons from Josiah Queen featuring ZBC.
1: 4. So I tell those demons run and hide,
0: they tremble at the name of Jesus every time. Climbing up 2 places, it's Brandon Lake and Nick Jonas with The Author.

0: and up one place to two. It's Wake Up Mr. Crow by Switchfoot.
1: Two.
0: We have a new number one then, and climbing up to the top, it's NF.
2: Is this what you want? Yeah. Hanging on by a thread. Is this what you want?
0: Now, most of his fan base knows him for the angsty rap music he's created over the years. His latest EP, Fear, is a six-track confessional. It's much more stripped back. This title track from the project has been a previous hit on the top 10, but his latest song from it in the countdown is this one, Home. It was a new entry at number 2 last week, and today it climbs up to the top.
3: Right here, right now.
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4: From the Sky News Centre at 12, UEFA says it's lost confidence in FIFA president Gianni Infantino despite his decision to scrap plans to sell a stake in the World Cup. The body which runs European football says the proposal has gone, but rebuilding trust has just begun. It intends to carry out a review to uncover those responsible and hold them to account. Our sports correspondent Rob Harris says the statement is damning for Infantino.
5: European football bosses have stuck the boot into Infantino, and this is what part of their statement says. We cannot keep going on like this with secret schemes on fast-track timescales cooked up by faceless individuals. We must identify those responsible and hold them to account.
4: Russian strikes have killed at least 9 people in Kyiv overnight. A further 28 were injured in the attack on Ukraine's capital. A crash between a lorry and a car in Perthshire has left a 46-year-old man dead. Police Scotland are appealing for witnesses after the collision on the A9 near Dunkeld yesterday morning. The Prime Minister says he can't think of anyone better to take Greater Manchester forward than newly elected Mayor Bev Craig. Andy Burnham was in the role himself before becoming PM. Spain says normality is returning after 60,000 migrants crossed into its territory of Ceuta in just 24 hours. They've since returned to Morocco, but at least 67 people are believed to have died making the journey. Spanish Interior Minister Fernando Grande Malasca Gomez is speaking here through a translator.
6: We have to work together with countries of origin and transit so we can make it possible for people to live in their own countries. We have to fight against trafficking mafias. We have to use all efforts as we have been doing for years.
4: And England's netballers won't be contesting the gold medal at the Commonwealth Games after losing to New Zealand in the semi-finals. The Roses were beaten by the Silver Ferns in Glasgow. That's the latest. I'm Fader Silver.
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2: From the Sky News Centre at 1. The Football Association has joined European football's governing body in revealing its lost confidence in Gianni Infantino. That's despite the FIFA president's decision to scrap plans to sell off a stake in the World Cup. Lots of reactions coming in on this story, including this from the Prime Minister.
3: What's your response to the FIFA climb down, Prime Minister?
4: Well, it's the right decision.
2: UEFA says it was a shabby, backroom, opaque deal that was anything but transparent. It launched a review to find out who came up with it. TV presenter Shane Ritchie has been charged with drink driving. The EastEnders actor is due to appear before magistrates next month. A 16-year-old has died after a collision between a scrambler bike and a lorry in County Tyrone. Connor Maggie Campbell was taken to hospital but died from his injuries. The crash happened in Coal Island on Thursday. Labour's newly elected Greater Manchester Mayor says she can't wait to get to work on Monday. Bev Craig beat Reform UK's Sean Astley in the second round to win the race to succeed Andy Burnham. She's called for an end to divisive politics that pits neighbour against neighbour. And she's been out celebrating with supporters this morning in Manchester, saying what makes the area so special is that people get their history.
5: We know where we've come from. That it doesn't matter how hard life gets, we know we roll our sleeves up, we muck in, we work together, and we can build something better.
2: Spain says things are returning to normal after around 60,000 migrants crossed into the Spanish territory of Ceuta in a single day. Most have now returned to Morocco, but at least 86 people are believed to have died trying to make the crossing. And former TOWI star Gemma Collins has thanked fans and friends for their support following the death of her mother. She was suffering from pneumonia. That's the latest. I'm Faye De Silva.
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Right this way.

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2: There was a nice

0: Who you praying on now, rich man? 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
1: Holy Spirit, speak through me. 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Reach told me be free and made it right today. So thankful, Reach, man.
2: Thank you, Reach, man.
1: Young ruler met the Christ, but he walked away. Saddest story ever told, can't rewind this thing. I'm so sorry, Rich, man. Who you praying on now, Rich, man?

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2: From the Sky News Centre at 2, the FA say they support UEFA's decision to declare a loss of confidence and trust in FIFA president Gianni Infantino. European football's governing body have called his attempts to sell stakes in a World Cup company to private investors a shabby backroom deal. Infantino has now dropped the proposals. Former FA chief executive Mark Palios says he'd back a change of leadership.
3: I think this should be a watershed moment. And that's certainly what I would hope it would be. But it depends on, you know, getting a candidate in, as I say, who will genuinely institute a root and branch look at the structure of the organisation.
2: Sioto's local government says 86 people have now died following a sudden influx of Moroccan migrants to the Spanish territory. Fernando Grande Marlaska Gomez blames a surge of crossings on mafias, human traffickers and others taking advantage of vulnerable people. Greater Manchester's new mayor has received a glowing endorsement from the Prime Minister. Andy Burnham was in the role himself before returning to Westminster and says he couldn't be happier to see fellow Labour member Bev Craig elected. Speaking in the city centre earlier, the PM said he couldn't think of anyone better to take the region forward.
4: Building out the MBAC, technical education, life chances for all kids growing up here, bringing rail into the B network, all of these things now become possible, and you are the right person to lead this great city region forward.
2: A crash between a lorry and a car in Perthshire has left a 46-year-old man dead. Police Scotland are appealing for witnesses after the collision on the A9 near Dunkeld yesterday morning. Russian strikes have killed at least 9 people in Kyiv overnight. A further 28 were injured in the attack on Ukraine's capital. And in sport, Northern Ireland's Michaela Walsh just missed out on gold in the boxing at the Commonwealth Games. She picked up a silver in the featherweight class, losing out to India's world number one, Jasmine Lomboria. That's the latest. I'm Stevie Shillinglaw.
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3: Manchester-based musician and artist Jonathan Ogden returns with the album Day. 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
2: Omni magazine poses the question, what happens when a person loses a religious belief which has been the

0: The answer is given. One thing is certain. The person is hounded by the idea of meaning. It's always there, gnawing, underfoot, like a hungry dog wanting to be fed. Many Australians have given away attending church, but still, in their quiet moments, feel the emptiness and inner loneliness which causes them to want to search again for God. We have to find a way of making sense of it all. For many of us, Jesus' life and works are the key to meaning. That's why he said, "He or she who believes in me will never be thirsty again." This is John Smith.
1: It astounds me that not only does human trafficking exist on the earth today, but there are actually more slaves than there have ever been before in the history of humanity. It's almost incomprehensible.

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1: We shall drive on to the end and do our duty, win or die. God helping us, we can do no other.
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0: We report on the rise of US singer and songwriter Patrick Mabry. And one-time Hillsong singer Aidan King speaks about relocating to the US and developing a solo career.
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4: 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Last weekend, we had a new number one song. It was Zach Williams, and he hit the top of the chart. We're going to find out if he is back there again this week or if someone new has moved into that spot. 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
2: From the Sky News Centre at 3, the Football Association has joined European football's governing body in revealing it's lost confidence in Gianni Infantino. That's despite the FIFA president's decision to scrap plans to sell off a stake in the World Cup. Lots of reaction coming in on this story, including from the Prime Minister.
3: What's your response to the FIFA climb down, Prime Minister?
4: Well, it's the right decision.
2: UEFA says it was a shabby, backroom, opaque deal that was anything but transparent. It launched a review to find out who came up with it. Meanwhile, Andy Burnham says he couldn't be happier to see Bev Craig take his old job as mayor of Greater Manchester. The election was called after Mr. Burnham won the Makerfield by-election, sealing his return to Downing Street. She fell just short of the 50% needed in the first round, but easily beat the Reform UK candidate after a second. Spain says normality is returning after 60,000 migrants crossed into its territory of Ceuta in just 24 hours. They've since returned to Morocco. But the enclave's local government claims at least 86 people have died making the crossing, with multiple bodies recovered from the water. Spanish Interior Minister Fernando Grande Marlaska Gomez is speaking here through a translator.
5: We have to work together with countries of origin and transit so we can make it possible for people to live in their own countries. We have to fight against trafficking mafias. We have to use all efforts as we have been doing for years.
2: Police Scotland are continuing to appeal for witnesses after a man was killed in a crash in Perthshire. The 46-year-old died following a collision on the A9 near Dunkeld yesterday morning. Now to sport, and Joe Root says he's ready to lead England's Test cricket team again. The returning skipper is back in the job, where he'll eventually work alongside new coach Stephen Fleming. And EastEnders star Shane Ritchie has been charged with drink driving. Essex police say the 62-year-old actor is due in court next month. That was after he was arrested in Harlow on Wednesday night. That's the latest. I'm Stevie Shillinglaw.
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0: 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You're listening to Cross Rhythms Plymouth. I'm Tanya and I'm here with Amelia, and you're listening to Coffee Catch-Up's Espresso.
1: In this hour, you'll hear myself and Tanya talking about life and faith and generally having a good time.
0: And of course, you'll hear lots of great music too. So, let's get straight into it.

0: Whoop whoop, hello, and welcome to another episode of Coffee Catch-Ups Espresso. I'm Amelia, I'm here with Tanya, and we are from Coffee Catch-Ups Podcast. And today we are talking about the joyous subject of books.
1: Amelia, you love books.
0: I really love books. Can you hear the excitement in my voice about talking about books?
1: So every year when it comes to Christmas and birthday presents for Amelia, part of me always wants to buy you a book because I know you love books so much. But then I'm like, what books has she already read? And if I buy her a book, I can guarantee she'll have already read it. So I think, I don't know if I've bought you, but I've bought you one book because it was such a curveball book. I knew you wouldn't have read it.
0: And no, it does sound like, I've still not read it yet, but it does sound like a really great book and I am very excited to pick it up. But books generally are a really great shout for me. Either that or just Waterstone Touches. I'm also very down with that.
1: Have you been to the Waterstones in Piccadilly in London?
0: I haven't. It's like on my bucket list.
1: I think it's the flagship store for Waterstones. Is seven stories of books.
0: Dreamy.
1: It's a dangerous shop to go in because it is amazing.
0: Even the Waterstones in Plymouth, I mean, is pretty good, right? Like, I could spend such a long time in there, and I have before. Like, I've just been in town and I'm like, oh, just go into Waterstones, and then like just an hour later she's still looking at books.
1: I know. I also love that they sell board games.
0: Yes,
1: they have a good variety of board games as well.
0: And the stationery is nice as
1: well. Oh, I've not
0: shopped for stationery. Some of the notebooks aren't beautiful. They're really nice.
1: Big up Waterstones.
0: Yeah, big up Waterstones. We love Waterstones. I do also love an independent bookshop though.
1: Yes, like, of course.
0: Gorgeous. Gorgeous.
1: The bookstop in Tavistock is so cute.
0: Yes.
1: Because you go up the stairs, it's like windy and creaky.
0: I know.
1: It's just what a bookshop should be.
0: Oh, there's also a great one on the Barbican that sells secondhand books.
1: Yes.
0: And it's I think it's a Tudor building actually. It's a really old building.
1: It's beautiful.
0: And the smell when you go in is brilliant.
1: The smell of books. Do you have a Kindle?
0: I don't have a Kindle. I much prefer a physical book.
1: What about when you travel?
0: When I travel, I tend to take one book with me because I'm actually surprisingly quite a slow reader. So like, if, unless I'm really, really into a book, in which case I'll read very quickly. But like, it takes me a little while to get into it. So I'll read the first few chapters quite slowly. And then like, depending on the book, maybe about halfway through, I'll speed through it because I'm hooked at that point.
1: Yeah, I'm the same.
0: Yeah, but I think reading is quite important, actually. Would you agree?
1: I absolutely would. I have an interesting story. If you don't mind me sharing about reading.
0: Please do.
1: Thank you, Amelia. So I'm dyslexic. I think I've said it before. But when I was growing up, it was quite challenging reading. I really didn't enjoy reading because it was so difficult. Struggled to read. But today, I'm still dyslexic. I still struggle to read, but I love reading.
0: Yes.
1: And I have to say that most of the credit for that has to go to my mother.
0: Come on, big up Pam.
1: Pam is great. You don't want to meet her in a professional capacity because that means you'll be very poorly. She's an intensive care nurse. But what she is more than that is she loves literature and she loves books. She reads a lot. She's one of the few people that I will, any book recommendation she gives me, I will take seriously because she's so good and she knows her stuff. Now, when I was a kid, of course, she knew that I was struggling with reading. And so what she would do is she basically got us, me and my brother, interested in stories.
0: Love it, yeah.
1: And to fall in love with stories. So she would read us stories and she would basically encourage us to be imaginative and creative. And so the way to hear the story was to read. And so for me, when she was reading to me, she would ask me to read a page and then she would read the rest of the chapter. And that would create this wanting to hear what happened next.
0: I love that.
1: And because of that, I went, oh, there's a purpose to reading. It's not a chore that I have to do at school. It's not something I can't do.
0: Yeah.
1: It's something that's going to take me a bit longer, but the story is worth it. And because of my mum, I fell in love with stories. And because of that, that's why I love reading, because I want to know the story.
0: That's so beautiful.
1: And I was so proud because my teachers didn't think I would do very well at school in English. And I ended up taking English all the way to A-level and got the top grades. I think I have a lot to thank her for. And I think, if you are listening and you are dyslexic, don't let it put you off reading, because although it probably will take you, maybe it takes me about five times longer than most people to read a book, that's not the point.
0: No,
1: the point is the journey and the world you can go into whilst reading.

0: Hello and welcome back to Coffee Catch-Up's Espresso with Amelia and Tanya. Today we're getting a little bit nerdy and talking about books, which both of us kind of love. We've had some lovely, lovely bookish chats. But I think talking about books in the way that we were, I really love kind of what we were saying about being able to kind of broaden your horizons and escape into a different world. I think... Okay, well, firstly, my question to you actually is a bit of a silly one, but, like, if you could visit any fantasy world, where would you go?
1: Oh, that's such an interesting question. My heart's going Lord of the Rings because I love
0: I knew you were
1: going to
0: say that.
1: Yeah, I know. It's so predictable. But also, I loved C.S. Lewis as a child. So part of me would want to go to Narnia because I feel like that would be safer than Lord of the Rings. I'm not sure I would want to get into a fight with a load of Uruk-hai.
0: No, thanks.
1: So I think that would be quite nice. In fact, to be honest, I would quite like to have a superpower to dip into the world of a book and then leave.
0: Oh my gosh.
1: Yes. Leaving would be very important as well. Because,
0: Depends
1: I think
0: on
1: it
0: the
1: would.
0: World, yeah.
1: Well, yeah, it does depend on the world. But, like, I'd love to pop into a Jane Austen for a bit and just do that for a bit and then come out, you know?
0: Yeah, mm-hmm. That
1: would
0: be fun.
1: I think that would be fun. Certain other books, I don't want to go to 1984 or Animal Farm.
0: No, thanks.
1: No, Orwell, thank you.
0: I think, I can't remember who I was talking about this with the other day, but they were like, oh yeah, I'd go to Westeros, I think Game of Thrones. I'm like, are you insane? Everyone dies in Westeros and, like, really quite violent deaths.
1: Just for a day trip, maybe.
0: Yeah. Day trip as an observer. Just have that, like the press wear in war zones. Like,
1: oh, yeah.
0: Just repress. Reporting. No, please don't cheat me.
1: What about you? Where would you go?
0: Where would I go? I think, I mean, Middle Earth is also my kind of, like, my go-to. I would just take me to Rivendell.
1: Yes.
0: Or the Shire. Like, I would thrive.
1: Or Lothlorien.
0: Ugh. Gorgeous.
1: The trees.
0: So pretty. It just seems so magical. But I think, yeah, like all of that, I just love, again, what we were saying about imagination.

0: information, and kind of you can put so much into that. And I, what I really love when I'm watching film or television adaptations of books is seeing something and go, that's exactly how I imagined it.
1: Yes.
0: And seeing it brought to life. Like, I've been watching The Leopard recently, which is a historical drama. It's on Netflix. It's actually, it's made in Italian, but I'm watching it dubbed into English. And I read the book last year before I saw the series, and the Villa Selina in the series is exactly how I imagined it from the book, which was really, really nice to see.
1: I have that sometimes in reverse.
0: Oh, really?
1: Where I'm really nervous to watch something because I love the book. So I love the book of, have you read All the Light We Cannot See?
0: Yes.
1: I love that book. I actually read that book during COVID. It was one of my COVID books.
0: Sure.
1: I did so much reading in COVID, all the extra time.
0: Yeah.
1: And that was nice. Mm. But when the Netflix series came out, everyone was like raving about it and saying, isn't it amazing? And I actually still have not watched it, because, and I'm not going to, because I love the book so much and I know what the world I picture is. Mm. I actually don't need to watch the books.
0: Yeah.
1: Watch the books? Watch the film.
0: Watch the film.
1: You know what
0: watch
1: I mean.
0: The
1: series, yeah.
0: I think I would agree with you on that, actually. I read the book and then I watched the series. Mm. And I don't get me wrong, the series is very good as a standalone thing, but it does not have the same emotion as the book.
1: Because that book is so beautiful.
0: It's so beautiful. Fully recommend to anyone who hasn't read it. It's so, so good. Mm. And I think there was a lot that was missing from the series that you got in the book. And yeah, I think the book, there's more of a, like, I think the adaptation naturally brings out more of the immediate tension and kind of the suddenly this happens. Mm. But I would say in the book you can feel that growing.
1: Yeah,
0: tension.
1: It's just different tool, isn't it? Mm. It's all different art forms. Like, as an actor, I think it's fascinating the difference between film and theatre, the difference between all different art forms and ways of telling a story, the difference between music telling a story and dance telling a story and theatre and poetry, and they all have their own place. But yeah, I think I come back to the story and the journey, and each one you can explore in a different way, because there's something lovely about film as well that can capture things that you wouldn't necessarily have got yourself.
0: Mm. So good.
1: Lord of the Rings, the way they did Minas Tirith was exactly how I pitched it in the book.
0: Yeah, so
1: yeah, 100%.
0: So, yeah, see, I mean, I read Lord of the Rings after I'd seen it, so I was imagining things, but then also, as in, I was imagining things as I saw them in the Peter Jackson films, but I also really, I think Tolkien's descriptions are really interesting. I love, the one description that stuck with me for years and years since I read it, and it's been maybe 10 or more years since I read Lord of the Rings, like, the description of when Frodo and Sam are standing behind the waterfall, and he describes the colours. Which I just think are absolutely amazing, and like the way that he describes it, and I just love that, like, the way, it's such a talent that writers have for writing those kinds of descriptions that make it so vivid in your mind, even if you have seen the film, and, you know, there's a completely different depiction, or just what we would see as a very normal, yes, that's a waterfall and they're still behind it, like, you don't think about it, but the way that writers can make you think about it in a completely different way is really interesting.
1: I also think it's really fascinating how different people read, because and different people will pick out on different things, because part of reading is also you skim bits, and because it's, especially me, I was being dyslexic, there are bits I sort of don't take in, and other bits that you do. So reading a book is a really personal thing, and you're not going to get the same thing. I've read Tolkien and I can't remember what you're talking about with the waterfall.
0: No,
1: but
0: sure.
1: For you, it's this really, like, etched into your brain image.
0: Yeah.
1: And that's what's beautiful about books, is that you get to choose your own, like, visual journey, whereas with a film, that's what the editor, the writer, the director and the actors are all doing, and the DOP, director of photography, and that's what they're doing, and that's their vision of it, which is also amazing.
0: Yeah, totally.
1: But the book is such a personal thing, and I love it. We're going to go for a break, but we will be back with some more, as Amelia says, bookish chat in just a moment.

0: and welcome back to Coffee Catch-Ups Espresso. It's Amelia and Tanya here, and we're talking about books. And I'm getting very excited because I'm a total book nerd.
1: This is Amelia's happy place.
0: This is my happy place. I think we're just talking about books for the joy of books, to be honest, today, aren't we?
1: Absolutely.
0: We've not got any kind of deeper, like, agenda. We're just talking about books because we really enjoy it.
1: So good.
0: So
1: also, side note, of many side notes that we've already had during this week's discussion, books have started so many conversations on tubes when I'm in London.
0: Yes.
1: So as I've explained before, I'm part in London and part in Devon, where I live. But whenever I'm reading a book, that is the most likely time that I will have an interaction with somebody on the tube. Mm-hmm. Either that or someone's lost and you help them. But yeah, so many people have like, oh, tell me about that book. Oh, that's really interesting. And I think that's cool. That's the power of a book. Rather, if you're sat on your phone, no one's going to strike up a conversation.
0: Tell me about your Instagram feed.
1: Yeah.
0: Like, it's not quite the same.
1: And if they did say that, you'd be like, no.
0: Yeah, exactly. I know, I've been sat in cafes before, and I think I remember distinctly being sat in Exeter reading Jamaica Inn by Daphne du Maurier.
1: Oh, yeah.
0: And I just heard the lady next to me talk about her. She was like, oh, my daughter's... But she was talking to the person that she was with. She wasn't talking to me. But she was like, oh, yeah, my daughter's been to Jamaica Inn in Cornwall and was talking about it with her. And, like, clearly they'd noticed the book that I was reading, do you know what I mean? And then we started our conversation. It was really interesting. But no, I love it. Do you have any book recommendations for us?
1: Oh, so many. It's hard to know where to begin. I've got so many favourites. But I genuinely love most of the work of the author Pat Barker.
0: Yes.
1: Now,
0: so good.
1: I studied one of her books, The Ghost Road, when I was doing A-level English literature. And normally, with a lot of the books that you have to study, you end up having a slight love-hate relationship with them. Yes. You're like, I had to do exams on this, and therefore I associate this with having to do something I didn't necessarily want to do. But even despite that, I still love her work. She writes quite crudely. So if you don't like maybe quite blunt language and sometimes a overly descriptive thing of something you didn't really want to picture, that can happen at sometimes. But in general, her storytelling is phenomenal. And I read The Silence of the Girls last year or the year before. And the subsequent two other books that follow in that series. And I was gripped. I mean, it's all about... The Fall of Troy. Obviously, there have been many, many, many versions, historical fiction of The Fall of Troy, etc., etc. But what's beautiful about this is Pat Barker explores in Silence of the Girls the women who are left behind after war. What happens to the wives and the daughters of the people who were killed, of the losing side. And it's really well done. I didn't necessarily think it was going to be as gripping and amazing as it was, but I really enjoyed it. So that's my first recommendation. I have many. I'm going to hand over to you for your next one.
0: Sure. I really like reading fantasy, so I've got a couple of fantasy recommendations. The first one is The Will of the Many by James... I don't know whether it's Islington or Islington, but that is an excellent book. It's sort of... If you imagine... ancient Rome, but kind of with a magic system. That's kind of the vibe that we're going for in this fantasy world. But in the book, they call it Katen or Karten. It's basically, if you imagine, the world is basically run on human will. So you can imbue your will into a certain object to make it do something that you want it to do. And you can also cede your will to somebody else, and that makes them more powerful. And this empire is run by this sort of hierarchy of people who have different levels of power.
1: It's a bit Black Mirror.
0: A little bit, yeah. It's quite a complicated system to get your head around as well. But the story follows Viss, who is an orphan from a conquered territory. He hates the system, does not want to cede or use will at all. And he basically gets adopted by a wealthy man and put into this academy. And it's all, you know, he discovers a lot of secrets about the hierarchy, is what they call the system, about the hierarchy, about the academy, about the principal of the academy, that kind of thing. It's really, really good. It's part of a series. I don't know how many books it's supposed to be, but that's the first of the series. thoroughly recommend. It is a chunky book, but my goodness, the twists in this book had me on the edge of my seat. Mm. It was an absolute roller coaster. So I can recommend The Will of the Many by James Islington.
1: I will add it to my extensive list of things I haven't read yet.
0: Yeah, the second book is out, but I'm one of those people who needs to have, if I've got a paperback of the first book, I need a paperback of the other books, and I can't bring myself to buy the hardback as much as I want to read it. So I do have to wait till paperback's out, which is very sad. But The Strength of the Few is now.
1: Yeah. I prefer reading with a paperback, actually.
0: Yes.
1: Because it you can hold it with one hand a lot easier.
0: We are going to be back very shortly with some more bookish chat. But first, we're going to go to some music. We'll see you soon.

0: Hello and welcome back to Coffee Catch-Ups Espresso with Amelia and Tanya. Do you have another recommendation for us?
1: Oh, yeah, I do. It's been on my top list of books for many, many, many years. I have not read it for a while and I'm afraid to do so, and I'll explain for why. It's called A Thousand Splendid Suns.
0: Ugh,
1: I've recommended it before. I love it. It's always on like my top list. It's such a beautifully written book. It's by Kali Adhesini. I think that's how you pronounce his name. I do apologise if that's wrong. The same author who did The Kite Runner. You may know that. That one's been made into a movie.
0: Mm-hmm. Also a very good book.
1: A great book. But A Thousand Splendid Suns is from two female characters' perspective about living in Afghanistan. And it covers a sort of from pre Soviet Afghanistan through to the Taliban occupation and then to when the US briefly liberated Afghanistan from the Taliban. It's not a true story, but it's set in true events, but it's fictionalized. And it is very sad at times and dark, and you find yourself going, oh my goodness, wow, how are they going to get out of this situation? This is awful. There's no hope here. But it does have a lot of joy and hope within the book, even though it can be quite heavy. But also for me, it made me learn more about Afghanistan and the history of Afghanistan. When I first read it, I realised I didn't know a huge amount. I knew sort of the basics, the brushstrokes. And that's what I quite enjoy about novels of subject areas. I go, oh my goodness, I didn't know this. I must find out more. But I haven't read it since the Taliban have reinvaded Afghanistan. I can't bring myself to do it because I think that will add a different edge to it. So at some point I'm going to, because it is a beautiful book, and even despite that, it's still worth, I think it's worth reading to really understand, kind of what it's like to live in that particular regime. But yeah, it was really, really good, and it's beautifully, beautifully written, and I love all of
0: Kali Adhesini.
1: Thank you. Yes. So that's my other one. And on a lighter note, I'm going to be very brief with this recommendation. A lighter comedy one, which I think is a film as well, is The 100-Year-Old Man Who Jumped Out of a Window and Ran Away. It is a brilliant comedy. If you have not read it, it's fantastic because he just ends up in all of these very important world events. And I don't want to spoil any of it, so just go and read it. It's so good.
0: Amazing.
1: But yes, I also think there's a film, but I haven't seen it. And I don't remember it doing particularly well. So just read the book.
0: Sure.
1: Over to you.
0: Great recommendations. Oh gosh. I mean, again, I have so many books I want to recommend. I'll do a brief one, and then I'll talk about one a little bit more in depth. The brief one I want to recommend is Throne of Glass by Sarah J. Maas. And oh my goodness, absolutely loved this. It is an 8-book young adult fantasy series. It's a lot, but stick with me. It's very good. It's one of those that sort of took TikTok by storm and all of this. And I sort of read it off the back of that. But my goodness, it's excellent. It takes a little while to get into it. Sort of similar in a way to The Will of the Many. We're talking, you know, young assassin trying to bring down the system a little bit. So a little bit
1: similar. There's a theme themes. Here, Amelia. A
0: little bit similar themes. Has she got an issue, potentially? But no, it's amazing. And there's so much about sort of like her, this main character, discovering who she is, and also accepting who she is, which I won't spoil. But it's great. You've got sword fighting, you've got dragons, you've got romance, and the final book, Kingdom of Ash, is phenomenal. I cried at this book because the emotions that are caught up are just so amazing. So yeah, thoroughly recommend Throne of Glass. The other one I want to recommend you is Run Baby Run by Nikki Cruz. This is one for people who maybe like some non-fiction. So this is a true story of Nikki Cruz's life. Basically, he was involved in gangs in, I believe, New York in the 1950s, and did some really seriously awful things, and had a really a really difficult life in a lot of ways. But he met this man called David Wilkerson, who was a Christian and a preacher, and he invited Nikki Cruz to a meeting about Jesus, and I think Nikki Cruz actually threatened to kill him a couple of times. Like, wow. You know, was seriously not up for going to these meetings. But David Wilkerson persisted, and eventually Nikki Cruz did go to a meeting and became a Christian. Because he discovered Jesus, and he met Jesus, and it's the most phenomenal turnaround. The story is really, really powerful. And I remember I was reading it. I was on holiday in Croatia, and I was by myself, and I took this book, and I was in a bit of a reading slump, actually. I hadn't read properly for a really long time. And this book got me back into reading.
1: Yes.
0: It's so, so good.
1: That does happen, doesn't it? You kind of comes in waves.
0: Mm-hmm. But I couldn't stop reading it because, you know, just reading it, this person's personal experience of that, like, really crazy, just 180 turn of coming from a life of serious violence to discovering who Jesus is and turning his life around. And he doesn't go from, you know, this awful violent man to a perfect man. But you can see really easily the difference that it makes having Jesus in his life.
1: Yeah.
0: And it is an excellent book. So, yeah, can thoroughly recommend Run, Baby, Run by Nikki Cruz.
1: Amazing. I'm going to look it up. Have not read it.
0: Please do.
1: Add it to my list. We are going to be right back in just a moment, but have a listen to this.

0: Hello and welcome back to Coffee Catch-Ups with Amelia and Tanya. We are talking about books. We have talked about the joys of reading, why it's so important, and we've also recommended you some. We also didn't want to stop recommending you books, so we're not going to stop recommending you books, because books are just so great.
1: Yeah.
0: And there are many, many wonderful books out there, one of which I'm going to recommend to you now, which is Daphne du Maurier's House on the Strand.
1: Daphne du Maurier. You love a bit of Daphne du Maurier, don't you?
0: Honestly, she is... potentially my favourite author. She's amazing. I love the way she writes.
1: I've got many of hers in hardback that are like that pretty design that they do, like the kind of like drawings,
0: so good.
1: On.
0: Like the gift editions.
1: Yes.
0: They're so nice. I love them. But yeah, House on the Strand is amazing. I think Daphne du Maurier's writing is so gripping because it takes you in right from the off. And House on the Strand was that for me, like from the first line. I was like, I'm invested in this story. It's a weird kind of like, almost like time travel-y one, which for her is a little bit like, you know, a little bit out there. But yeah, obviously Daphne du Maurier set in Cornwall, which we love. And I just think her writing is so gripping, so thrilling. She keeps you hooked all the time because you just don't know what's going to happen. And she's not light and fluffy with it, like she, you know, you get to the end and you still don't kind of really know what's going on. Like often she will end on a total cliffhanger, which is infuriating, but it's such a brilliant way of writing. And The House on the Strand I can thoroughly recommend. I think it's brilliant.
1: Great.
0: Yeah,
1: amazing.
0: So good. Have you got another recommendation for us?
1: I do. It's a book called Redeeming Love by Francine Rivers. And so, as you may know, if you listen regularly to Coffee Catchers Espresso, that both Amelia and myself are Christians. But normally I have beef with Christian novels because quite often they don't do it for me.
0: No, sure.
1: Quite often they're a bit preachy, or the story doesn't grip me in a way, and I just go for a non-Christian novel. But Redeeming Love is one of the most beautiful books. It is essentially a retelling of the book of Hosea in the Bible, but with a lot of creative license.
0: Yes.
1: heavy emphasis on creative license.
0: Sure.
1: It's essentially the Redeeming Love book focuses on the female, lead female in that book of the Bible, who is, unfortunately, she comes from a really tough background in prostitution, and it tells her story about how she comes to know Jesus. And she is probably one of the most flawed characters. And this book just takes you on this real journey of how she goes from real unfortunate circumstances and becomes this really hardcore person who's very harsh to survive. And it just shows you this beautiful journey of how, through her husband, but also the Lord just gently changes her. And one of my favourite things about it is I don't know many authors who can write the voice of God as I've experienced the voice of God. Sometimes people think of the voice of God as this booming voice that the Lord speaks and we all tremble. But actually, in my personal walk with the Lord, is I've experienced it so much more gently as a sort of whisper. And I think this book really captures a lot of that.
0: Yeah.
1: And I'm not doing it justice because it's such a good story. And I would give it to Christian and non-Christian alike because the story is amazing.
0: Yeah.
1: And it's got a really good ending as well. And I'm not going to spoil the ending. But I recommend it. And I've actually bought several so I can just give them to people without any worry about them returning it.
0: Yeah, so good.
1: I know you have this issue with giving out books.
0: Oh, yeah, I don't tend to lend books out because I have... The couple of times I've done that, I've either never gotten them back or they've been returned to me in not a very nice state.
1: Yes.
0: And I'm very precious about my books.
1: Yeah.
0: But Redeeming Love is... I can confirm is a phenomenal book. If anybody wants to read it, like, I really, really recommend
1: it. Yeah,
0: that.
1: It's really good. They did make it into a film. I haven't seen it.
0: Me neither.
1: But, yeah, I recommend reading it rather than watching it.
0: Definitely.
1: Even though I've not seen it, so I don't know why I said that. But
0: I'm sure the film's very good.
1: I'm sure the book is
0: obviously the original Andrew Jackson. So if you do like a good book to read.
1: And if anybody really, really wants a copy and can afford one, I have three that I'm willing to give away.
0: Amazing. Even better. coffeecatchupspodcast@gmail.com.
1: Absolutely.
0: If you want a copy of Redeeming Love. We are going to be back very shortly with some snack chat, so stay tuned. Thanks for listening.

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2: Whoop whoop, hello, welcome back to Coffee Catch-Ups Espresso with Amelia and Tanya. We've been talking about books today, so we thought that we would theme our snack chat around the topic of books. And the topic is fictional snacks that we would completely demolish if they existed.
3: Absolutely.
2: I have gone down the road of, if they didn't have the crazy side effects that they do,
3: oh, yeah.
2: I would absolutely go for anything in Willy Wonka's Chocolate Factory.
3: Oh, yes!
2: Mate, honestly, like, how great does a Whipple Scrumptious Fudge Mallow Delight sound?
3: I mean, amazing.
2: Sign me up.
3: Absolutely. I also low-key want to swim in the chocolate river.
2: Oh my gosh, yeah.
3: Mm-hmm.
2: Totally.
3: Although I think that would be, the idea of that is probably better than the reality.
2: Yeah, it would get, I think if you're, yeah, no.
3: I'm fighting really hard not to sing the Augustus Gloop song.
2: And it's now in my head.
3: You're welcome.
2: But yeah, thanks for that. But yeah, like, so many great things. And also, like, the three-course dinner chewing gum sounds really interesting.
3: Yeah, I don't know how I feel about that one. It's not one I would go for.
2: Like, I wouldn't go for, like, a savoury chewing gum usually, but I just want to say I've done that to have the experience.
3: Do you know what I more want to do from trying the Chocolate Factory is I want to ride the elevator.
2: Yes. That would be amazing, can you imagine?
3: That would be so cool.
2: That would be so great. But anything really, without the crazy side effects of turning into a massive blueberry, like anything from Willy Wonka's Chocolate Factory would be great. Also, the Wonka film, you know, the thundercloud chocolate that he gives her? That sounds really great.
3: Yes. Yeah. Also, so I'd just love to have a Wonka chocolate bar. I feel like it's crazy on the... Do you know, you remember when the Tim Burton version came out and they released a load of Wonka chocolate?
2: They did. I think I probably did have one, but I can't
3: remember. I never
2: had
3: one. Like, we were not allowed one when I was a youngster.
2: That's so sad.
3: And so, yeah, it's okay. I think they were also doing golden tickets and I can't remember what they were for.
2: They were, yeah, I can't remember what they were for. But
3: what a throwback.
2: Oh my gosh.
3: That's a new memory unlocked. I had no idea.
2: Crazy. What would you have? What's your fictional snack?
3: Fictional snack. Now, I don't know if this would be nice, but I want to try it. I want to try green eggs and ham. I want to try them. Sam I am.
2: Yeah.
3: Now, my brother is called Sam, and this was his favourite Dr. Seuss book, Green Eggs and Ham. And brilliant. So we would just always hear him saying it, and it would be read to us a lot. So, I mean, the obsession with green eggs and ham and the insistence that he try green eggs and ham makes me think that I'm missing out and I should try green eggs and ham.
2: I feel like you could probably do it with some kind of, like, if you got involved with food colouring and stuff, I reckon you could probably manage it.
3: Can I try them on a train?
2: That's the question. I don't know.
3: I'm going to stop because I will.
2: If you know the answer to that question, we are coffeecatchupspodcast@gmail.com.
3: Always a plug.
2: Always a plug. I don't know how to finish that other than on that note, thank you so much for listening to Coffee Catch-Ups Espresso. We'll be back at the same time next week, so we will see you then.

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2: From the Sky News Centre at 4. The FA say they support UEFA's decision to declare a loss of confidence and trust in FIFA president Gianni Infantino. European football's governing body have called his attempts to sell stakes in a World Cup company to private investors a shabby backroom deal. Infantino's now dropped the proposal, and former FA chief executive Mark Palios says he'd back a change of leadership.
3: I think this should be a watershed moment, and that's certainly what I would hope it would be, but it depends on, you know, getting a candidate in, as I say, who will genuinely institute a root and branch look at the structure of the organisation.
2: Spain says they plan to install a 500-metre barrier on the border of its North African enclave Ceuta. It's after 60,000 migrants crossed into its territory from Morocco in just 24 hours. At least 86 people have died, some drowning, others in a stampede. EU leaders have called for a unified response to mass crossings. Dr. Omar Schatz is from a legal hub which challenges EU migration policies.
4: Every person has a right to leave any country for any reason, and every person has a right to enter in any country for the purpose of seeking asylum. And once they are there in Ceuta, you have to provide them the food and the water. And there is also a duty to investigate what happened to people who drowned.
2: Andy Burnham says he couldn't be happier to see Bev Craig take his old job as mayor of Greater Manchester. The election was called after Mr. Burnham won the Makerfield by-election. A manhunt is underway to find a man who escaped from police custody after arriving at Liverpool Magistrates Court this morning. Stephen Grizzard made off on foot shortly after 10 a.m. An 18-year-old man has been arrested following reports of an explosion in Ipswich Town Centre. Officers were called to a block of flats on Princes Street shortly before 9 p.m. last night. And Gemma Collins has thanked fans for their support following the death of her mother, who had pneumonia. The former TOWIE star says, "People have held me up with kindness as she grieves." That's the latest. I'm Stevie Shillinglaw.
0: This is Cross Rhythms Plymouth.

blending indie pop with dreamy tunes and introspective lyrics, her music is a personal insight into her challenges with faith and life. Inspired by the transformation she found through putting her trust in Jesus Christ, this seven-song collection speaks of hope and new beginnings.

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2: Think of it now, the mighty God that rules all of creation is interested in you.
3: I'd like to tell you a story about a little girl. She would wake up each morning just kind of excited to be alive and wondering what great thing would happen that day. She had a lot of love and trust. She had that real spark of childlike innocence and faith. She was 4, not quite 5. She had a brother and a sister. They were young. She had a mother whom she dearly loved, and a dad who was really struggling with alcoholism. And one day in this child's world, it just came to an abrupt change. This little girl's mother woke up blind in one of her eyes. It was a freak virus. She didn't know if it was going to attack the other eye or what was going to happen. She was looking for a miracle. She was desperate. She went into the hospital looking for healing. And the 3 children went off to the grandparents. Now, this seemed like a very good idea for the little girl. The grandfather was a respected man in his community. But there was something about him that a lot of people didn't know. And that was the fact that he was a child molester. And within that time, while her mother was in the hospital, the little girl went through unspeakable horrors. And that childlike light, that innocence, that trust, that faith, it was stomped on and it was gone. Now I know about that because I was that little girl. My mother, she got her sight back and we were reunited as a family. But I was never the same. I was angry. I wondered why. I wondered what I had done wrong. The time I was a teenager, I was just a bubbling cauldron of emotions, getting ready to erupt. I lived like a crazy person. I didn't care.

Excuse me, hey, it didn't matter. What was love? Right around my 18th birthday, my sister invited me to come to this coffee house. It's kind of a rock club. And there was this group playing on the stage. And they were playing, you know, some good music. It was my kind of music. But it was very weird because they were talking about God. And in between the songs, this man got up and he said that no matter what you've done, no matter what has been done to you, you can be like a little child again. It was like an arrow piercing my heart. I started to get all shook up and I thought, I'm gonna cry in front of these people. I gotta get out of here. I went and I hid in the ladies' bathroom. I thought, hey, I'll get a drink of water, I'll swallow the big lump in my throat, and I'll leave here. But as I walked out,

0: I took a chance. 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And I desperately wanted to be a new person. I wanted to be that little child again. So that night, I trusted Jesus Christ with my problems, my fears, my hurts. And every night we do a concert, I know that Jesus Christ is piercing someone's heart. And His love is right there for you.
1: God loves you in such a way that He'd rather die than be without you.
2: Cross Rhythms.

0: 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This is Cross Rhythms.
1: Mariah Carey is certainly one hot singer. One of her songs has a memorable chorus which says, "Love takes time to heal when you're hurting so much. Couldn't see that I was blind to let you go. I can't escape the pain inside, 'cause love takes time.
2: Love takes time to heal when you're hurting so much."
1: This culture just isn't prepared to work at what really matters. Love is a flash, easy come, easy go sex kick to many. Most divorces occur in the early years of marriage. We just don't understand love takes time and intelligent effort. And divine love between us and God requires just as much long-term effort and concentration. Give time to cultivating God's love and love for your spouse and kids. This is John Smith.

police officers, one of whom, Mr. van der Broek, has just been tried and found implicated in the murders of both the woman's son and her husband some years ago. It was indeed Mr. van der Broek, it had now been established, who had come to the woman's home a number of years back, taken her son, shot him at point-blank range, and then burned the young man's body in a fire while he and his officer partied nearby. Several years later, Mr. van der Broek and his cohorts had returned to take away her husband as well. For many months, she had heard nothing of his whereabouts. Then, almost 2 years after her husband's disappearance, Mr. van der Broek came back to fetch the woman herself. How vividly she remembers that evening, going down to

0: And now the woman stands in the courtroom and listens to the confessions offered by Van der Brock. A member of South Africa's Truth and Reconciliation Commission turns to her and asks, "So what do you want us to do? How should justice be done to this man who has so brutally destroyed your family?" "I want three things," begins the old woman calmly but confidently. "I want first to be taken to the place where my husband's body was burned so that I can gather up the dust and give his remains a decent burial. My husband and son were my only family. I want secondly, therefore, for Mr. Van der Brock to become my son. I would like for him to come twice a month to the ghetto and spend a day with me so that I can pour out in him whatever love I still have remaining within me. And finally," she says, "I want a third thing. I would like Mr. Van der Brock to know that I offer him my forgiveness because Jesus died for me to forgive. This was also the wish of my husband. And so I would kindly ask for someone to come to my side and lead me across this courtroom so that I can take Mr. Van der Brock in my arms, embrace him and let him know that he is truly loved." As the court assistants come to lead the elderly woman across the room, Mr. Van der Brock, overwhelmed by what he had just heard, faints. And as he does, those in the courtroom, friends, family, neighbors, all victims of decades of oppression and injustice, begin to sing softly, but assuredly, "Amazing grace, how sweet the sound that saved a wretch like me."
1: Cross Rhythms.

Manchester-based musician and artist Jonathan Ogden returns with the album Day. His latest release represents a shift from the grief of losing his parents to hope and renewal. 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
3: Sky News Centre at 5. The FIFA president's backtracked overnight on plans to sell a stake in the World Cup after it was widely criticised. European football's governing body, UEFA, says it has lost confidence in Gianni Infantino. Andy Burnham says he's spoken to Spain's prime minister and offered assistance after around 60,000 migrants crossed a border into Ceuta in North Africa. Spain has announced plans to install a new sea barrier to protect the territory. At least 86 people died while most have returned to Morocco. EU leaders have called for a unified response to mass crossings. Juan Jesus Vivas is the mayor president of Ceuta.
4: We must increase confidence in the future of our city. We must use all necessary resources to ensure that what we have experienced for the second time is not repeated. It is vital to ensure that the border here, bearing in mind infrastructure, staff and laws, have the correct resources.
3: Labour's newly elected Greater Manchester mayor says she can't wait to get to work on Monday. Bev Craig beat Reform UK's Sean Astley in the second round to win the race to succeed Andy Burnham. She's called for an end to divisive politics that pits neighbour against neighbour. And she's been out celebrating with supporters this morning in Manchester, saying what makes the area so special is that people get their history.
5: We know where we've come from and we have a sense of pride that it doesn't matter how hard life gets. We know we roll our sleeves up, we muck in, we work together, and we can build something better.
3: A 16-year-old has died after a collision between a scrambler bike and a lorry in County Tyrone. The crash happened in Coal Island on Thursday evening. Mountaineer Nimral Purja has died in an avalanche while leading an expedition in Pakistan. The former British Army and Royal Marines soldier was climbing Broad Peak, the world's 12th highest mountain. And Northern Ireland's John McConnell says the decision to turn down Love Island to go to the Commonwealth Games has paid off. The light middleweight boxer took gold in Glasgow, beating Orlando Holly Satomi of Wales. That's the latest. I'm Stevie Shillinglaw.
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1: And we are here to guide you through the next hour of music and life. And it's a joy to have you all tuned in. And in the next hour, we can expect some thought-provoking content from the late, great Pastor John Smith as well. Check him out online, because he was a man that truly walked the talk. And he has worked, or now obviously he's passed, but his ministry has worked with us for 30-plus years. And it's great to have his one-minute spots still going on today. And so, as well as the great John Smith, as well as a taste of the latest music from our playlist, today I have artists such as Rend Collective, Transform, and Malpope to play for you. But before all of that, our first track of the week is Paramore with a track entitled This Is Why.
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1: And as I endeavour to get my teeth intact, as we often say, this is a programme where we know we're on a journey of faith, hope and love. The greatest of this journey is love, and love is more than a feeling, it's a way of life. Scripture says this: God is love, and that's more than what we think of love. It's the true definition of love in the good and the bad times.

0: 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And the next track up is Taya with The Narrow Road.
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1: Well, over the years, Chris and I have been encouraged and built up in our faith by the artistry of musicians and their heartfelt lyrics describing inner spiritual journeying. 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

0: you to keep that cutting edge that comes from anguish. But if your pain is self-pitying, self-indulgent, defeatist, lost and negative, then try and find some healing. Don't let pain become the hiding place and an excuse for inaction. In the presence of a spiritual and meaningful commitment, pain can be a motivator. But in the absence of faith and love, pain is a killer of motivation and action. This is John Smith.
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Beautiful track. Rick Elias, I Wouldn't Need You Like I Do. And apologies if there was any buffeting on that track. But there you go. Social media, the internet, who knows what's going on. But the music goes on. Kerry's selected a good group of three tracks this week. This is beautiful. This, of course, is Rich Mullins. 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It's called Creed. And within the lyrics is really the foundation of centuries of what the Christian church is committed to. In healthy and liberating doctrine. The Creed.

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0: This isn't the finish line. The future is the finish line.
1: Well, Mrs. Cole, on last week's program, we were talking about the Ten Commandments and the Two Commandments. And the Two Commandments, really quite profound, to love the Lord your God with all your heart, soul, mind and strength, to love your neighbour as yourself. And I know when you wrote to Gotta Die to Live, which is kind of our testimony of the last 40 years, that focus on love your neighbours as yourself, the Christian faith is about an inner journey of change, isn't it?
2: Oh, absolutely. You know, we need to let Jesus love us, don't we, Chris? And get into all those areas, the historic trauma, our insecurities, bitterness, hate, rejection, and just let him flood our hearts with his light and fill us with the knowledge of his love, affirmation and acceptance, really.
1: Now, we've got to be careful when we share these testimonies. I think there's something about, you know, not casting your pearls broadly, you know, amongst, let's say, folks who may not
2: appreciate
1: it. So we've got to be wise in the way we share it. But the Bible, Christian faith, is a very transparent. It's a transparent book, and it's a reality of people's backstories being changed, isn't it, really?
2: Yeah, and I think it's not hearing, like, love your neighbour as yourself, like, as a sort of command that we have to do out of a place of lack or separation or grievance or feeling that we should do it. It needs to flow from an abundance of us receiving that love and affirmation and acceptance, so we're so secure in the love of God that we can afford to give from that abundant place and not from that place of lack.
1: So in many ways, if we make a commitment to the first commandment to love God with all of our heart, soul, mind and strength, what God is saying is you're then resourced in my love to actually love your neighbor. And it's not in terms of our love, it's his love through us, isn't it?
2: Yeah.
1: It includes us, but you know what I'm saying.
2: And I think it's that honesty that as we're loving God with all our heart, soul, mind and strength, it's coming to him, which is the whole purpose and beauty of the cross in its brokenness and pain, is that Jesus has taken our pain and our broken, so we can afford to come to Jesus in wanting to love God with all our heart, soul, mind and strength, and give him the areas that are ugly, that don't look like him, and ask him to transform us.
1: Well, here's the next 40 years, Mrs. Cole. Anyway, we've run out of time. I want to thank you for tuning in to the Cross Rhythms Experience with Chris and Kerry Cole. We're going to leave you with a track from Mal Pope called Dream Out Loud. But until we meet again, this is Chris saying goodbye.
2: And me, Kerry, saying goodbye.
1: And have yourself a great week. Mal Pope, Dream Out Loud. Goodbye, God bless.

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2: From the Sky News Centre at 6, European football's governing body says it has lost confidence in FIFA president Gianni Infantino following his failed bid to sell stakes in a World Cup company to private investors. UEFA's called it a shabby backroom deal. Infantino withdrew his proposal overnight following backlash from several confederations. And former FA chief executive Mark Palios says he should resign.
3: Do the decent thing. I think he clearly has lost credibility. And just in terms of, you know, if he did stand on the mandate of transparency, well, this is probably the most untransparent example I've seen.
2: The EU says it will hold an emergency meeting on Tuesday to discuss mass migrant crossings into the Spanish enclave of Ceuta. Around 60,000 people crossed into the territory from Morocco in just 24 hours. At least 86 people died, some drowning and others in a stampede. Reform UK's Home Affairs spokesman Zia Youssef says borders need to be secured.
4: When 60,000 arrive in a single day, it captures headlines as a military response. North of 200,000 people have turned up on British beaches over the last 8 years. That is very much an invasion too, albeit just over a longer time frame. We've got to wake up and secure our border before it's too late.
2: Andy Burnham's told his successor as Greater Manchester Mayor to go further and do more after her by-election win. Labour candidate Bev Craig won to succeed Mr. Burnham in the job. A manhunt continues to find a prisoner who escaped from police custody after arriving at Liverpool Magistrates Court this morning. Stephen Gwizzard made off on foot down Red Cross Road just after 10 a.m. Police Scotland are continuing to appeal for witnesses after a man was killed in a crash in Perthshire. The 46-year-old died following a collision on the A9 near Dunkeld yesterday morning. And West Ham joint chair Vanessa Gold has agreed to sell her stake in the Premier League club to a consortium led by Amanda Staveley. She took over a 25.1% shareholding of the East Londoners following the death of her father David in 2023. That's the latest. I'm Stevie Shillinglaw.
1: This is Cross Rhythms Plymouth.

Yes, yes, you're locked into yours truly, DJ Zahn Street Flavor. Bringing you the very best of those Christian hip hop vibes and touching down with a very special show, the DJ Zahn Street Flavor Power Play Special. It means every single track that's been played in today's show was a previous Power Play, which means it was played for a minimum of 4 weeks in consecutive shows. This one from Cold Hint, the track Lord.

Cologne was shot by muggers. Officers answered a call of an assault inside McCombs Dam Park near Yankee Stadium just after 9 o'clock last night. And when they arrived, they found Cologne with a gunshot wound to her stomach. She later died.

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2: From the Sky News Centre at 7, the Football Association has joined European football's governing body in revealing its lost confidence in Gianni Infantino. That's despite the FIFA president's decision to scrap plans to sell off a stake in the World Cup. Lots of reactions still coming in on this story. This was the Prime Minister earlier.
3: What's your response to the FIFA climb down, Prime Minister?
4: Well, it's the right decision.
2: UEFA says it was a shabby, backroom opaque deal that was anything but transparent. Staying with the Prime Minister, and he's dubbed his successor as Greater Manchester Mayor, the Queen of the North. Labour candidate Bev Craig won the largest by-election in British history, beating Reform UK Sian Astley in the second round. The Greens came third, while recently formed Restore Britain pushed the Conservatives into fifth place. She says she can't wait to get to work on Monday morning.
5: For me, the plan that I've got for Greater Manchester will be focusing on our priorities, and any new money, power or control that we get goes on those priorities. Jobs for everyone, building the homes we can afford, and investing into vibrant town centres to make life better.
2: The EU says it will hold an emergency meeting on Tuesday to discuss mass migrant crossings into the Spanish enclave of Ceuta. Around 60,000 people crossed into the territory from Morocco in just 24 hours yesterday, prompting Spain to install a 500-metre sea barrier. At least 86 people are confirmed to have died. A 16-year-old has died after a collision between a scrambler bike and a lorry in County Tyrone. The crash happened in Coal Island on Thursday evening. Now to sport, and Neil Fahey has cemented his place in the history books with a seventh career Commonwealth gold medal. The paracyclist took the tandem sprint title alongside pilot Aaron Pope at the Velodrome in Glasgow earlier. He recovered from a crash in a decider against James Ball of Wales to become champion. And EastEnders star Shane Ritchie has been charged with drink driving. Essex police say the actor is due in court next month after he was arrested in Harlow on Wednesday night. That's the latest. I'm Stevie Schillinglaw.
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0: Yo, what's up, everybody? Hope you guys are doing well. You are tuned in to another episode of Movement Radio. My name's Tim, hanging out here with John. And of course, as always, we are stoked to have you here with us whenever, wherever you are tuned in around the world, bringing you the best in Christ-centered electronic dance music. Got a great show lined up for you. You just heard Circa 90, You Over Everything. And coming in now, it's yours truly, Transform. This is Louder Now. Let's do it, Movement Radio.
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0: give some gratitude. And actually, that's the reason for this segment, Stoke, is to take a moment and show some gratitude. So yeah, Thanksgiving, gratitude, thankfulness. I'm stoked.
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1: Huge banger right there. That was from our release called Wildfire. Transform Wildfire. That was the Kevin Alexander remix. Such a good one there. Coming in now, our good friend, all the way from Scotland. This is Sonar Zone with Heaven's Frequency.

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1: Because he himself suffered when he was tempted, he is able to help those who are being tempted. We do not have a high priest who's unable to sympathize with our weaknesses, but we have one who has been tempted in every way, just as we are, yet without sin. Let us then approach the throne of grace with confidence, so that we may receive mercy and find peace to help us in our time of need. That's Hebrews.

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0: Sai, aka Goshen Sai, aka part of True Living Creatures, our friend that's Through the Lattice, and that's the South African DJ Gyra's uplifting remix. And that is going to wrap up segment one of this week's Movement Radio. Definitely stick around for segment two for Galactus Jack, Andy Hunter, and more. 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

arrival, the church, the roadside, the hillside, and become places made sacred.

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Yo, what's up, everyone? We just want to make sure that we tell you the most important thing that we can, and that is, for God so loved the world that he gave his one and only son, that whosoever believes in him will not perish, but will have everlasting life. That's John 3:16 in the Bible. And that's right, he does love you. God sent his one and only son so that you can have a relationship with him. All of us have sinned and fallen short of the glory of God. But even while we're still sinners, Christ died for us, and all of us are in that same boat. We're sinners. And we need a Savior. And that's why God sent his one and only son, Jesus, to live a perfect life and to die for our sins. The Bible teaches that 3 days later, he rose again and he's alive and he wants a relationship with you. He's incredible. He's wonderful. He's strong and he's loving, and he's not a God that's far off. Will you accept him today into your life? Will you believe that he is the Son of God? Will you confess with your mouth that Jesus is Lord, and will you follow him? Today's the day, and you can ask him to come into your life by just saying, Jesus, I believe you died on the cross for me. Jesus, I believe you rose again. Please forgive me for my sins. I know that my sins sent you to the cross, and I want to turn away from them today. Thank you for making a way for me to be reconciled to God. I invite you into my life, and I want to follow you. Thank you for changing me. Thank you for coming into my life. Help me with what I don't understand, but I choose to follow you. In Jesus' name, amen. Yo, guys, that relationship starts now and it lasts forever. Please reach out to us. Ask us any questions.

0: Oh yeah, that's a newer one from Andy Hunter. That one was Cadence, and coming in now, it's Glorify Music. 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

0: week after week. Hit us up on the socials at TransformEDM, hashtag Movement Radio. Let us know how you're doing, whether you're getting your pump on or driving in your car. We really appreciate you listening to the show. 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

0: 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Trust Fall is the second album from Stephen Stanley. A fusion of atmospheric rock textures with raw, honest songwriting. It's a powerful release for anyone unsure of what comes next in life. It's both a confession and an invitation to sit in the space between brokenness and breakthrough. And a reminder that sometimes the greatest strength is found in surrender. Trust Fall by Stephen Stanley. 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
2: From the Sky News Centre at 8, European football's governing body says it has lost confidence in FIFA president Gianni Infantino following his failed bid to sell stakes in a World Cup company to private investors. UEFA has called it a shabby backroom deal. Infantino withdrew his proposal overnight following backlash from several confederations. And former FA chief executive Mark Palios says he should resign.
3: Do the decent thing. I think he clearly has lost credibility. And just in terms of, you know, if he did stand on the mandate of transparency, well, this is probably the most untransparent example I've seen.
2: The EU says it will hold an emergency meeting on Tuesday to discuss mass migrant crossings into the Spanish enclave of Ceuta. Around 60,000 people crossed into the territory from Morocco in just 24 hours, prompting Spain to install a 500-meter sea barrier. At least 86 people died, some drowning and others in a stampede. Here's Reform UK's Home Affairs spokesperson Zia Youssef.
4: When 60,000 arrive in a single day, it captures headlines as a military response. North of 200,000 people have turned up on British beaches over the last 8 years. That is very much an invasion too, albeit just over a longer time frame. We've got to wake up and secure our border before it's too late.
2: Andy Burnham says he couldn't be happier to see Bev Craig take his old job as Mayor of Greater Manchester. The election was called after Mr. Burnham won the Makerfield by-election, sealing his return to Downing Street. A manhunt continues to find a prisoner who escaped from police at Liverpool Magistrates Court this morning. Stephen Grizzard made off shortly after 10 a.m. Mountaineer Nimral Purja has died in an avalanche while leading an expedition in Pakistan. The former British Army and Royal Marines soldier was climbing Broad Peak. And Aberdeen have claimed a remarkable 2-1 win against Hearts in their opening Scottish Premiership game of the season. They scored both of their goals in injury time, including a 95th-minute penalty from captain Kevin Nisbet. St Mirren were 2-0 winners at Falkirk. That's the latest. I'm Stevie Shillinglaw.
1: This is Cross Rhythms Plymouth. We're about to embark on a journey through the corridors of time. A music experience that brings you the greatest 1001 songs made by Christians. 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
2: Hello there, my name's Tony Cummings, and you're listening to the Spirit of Rock and Soul, where we attempt to identify and play to you the best Christian music that we can possibly find. All the tracks recorded in the last 100 years. Now, with their blend of Latin, pop and hip-hop, Group One Crew emerged to garner comparisons with Black Eyed Peas. Actually, I thought they were even better. Now, the group managed to create a song with their Love is a Beautiful Thing, which was wonderfully happy, upbeat and optimistic. What more do you want? In short, the Florida-based crew delivered an urban gospel classic.

That was Group One Crew. Now, cover versions. Cover versions, particularly versions of classic pop hits, seldom work as far as I'm concerned, but here's one that does. The Message was a seminal hit by rap artist Grandmaster Flash, and it got a complete makeover by the singer with Welsh Rockers Alarm, Mike Peters, who transformed it into something very different. Mike snarls, "Don't push me because I'm close to the edge," and vividly expresses the feelings of urban alienation which sadly ensnare millions. An overlooked gem.

the Poets. In 1960, Mashbara Records released a single of rocking exuberance, Let the Church Roll On, by Lucille Barbi. On this song, the mighty-voiced Lucille was definitely accompanied by her long-term musical associates, the Babb Brothers, otherwise known as the Radio 4. Sister Lucille Barbi, after a handful of singles, went on to become a DJ with a Nashville radio station and eventually died in 2009, but left us with this piece of recorded joy reminding us that the church does indeed roll on.

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0: Let's go back to some music from 1977. John Pantano and Ron Salisbury were the main talents behind the wonderfully named Jesus Music Pioneers, the JC Power Outlet. And they weren't given much of a helping hand when they signed with Larry Norman's Solid Rock Records, though. For a start, their soul album had a strangely smoothed-out production with too many ballads, but it didn't stop them from making one really gem of a track, a rollicking piece of Norman-esque boogie with Larry Norman, Tom Hard and Randy Stonehill all helping out with the backing vocals. So listen to this one, I'm Just a Record.
2: 1977.

That was some Jesus music from the 70s from Pantano Salisbury. Ever since I first heard the goosebump-inducing voice of Karen Bergquist, I've been an occasional fan of Over the Rhine's work. Only occasional, sometimes I found their lyrics a little bit too oblique for me, but this track wins me over completely, artfully portraying our need for God. All I Need Is Everything is a powerful musical moment. This is Over the Rhine.

You're listening to the Spirit of Rock and Soul, and that was Over the Rhine. Now, if you had investigated Jesus music in the 70s, you would have discovered that Denny Correll was one of the great singers. Now, in recent times, he's been recording the occasional album, and he turned up in 1992 on a concept album, Emily's Eyes, Cry of the Heart. He was the gravelly-voiced, blue-eyed soul singer making a searing, smouldering denouncement about the father of all lies. Powerful stuff, and another lost gem. 1992.

0: for listening to a very special kind of musical history lesson, The Spirit of Rock and Soul, with me, Tony Cummings. It wasn't just the old spirituals that the Golden Gate Quartet recorded so prolifically in the 30s and 40s. On the 5th of March 1943, Willie Johnson, Henry Owen, Clyde Reddick, Arlandus Wilson, and a guitarist went into a New York recording studio and recorded a patriotic song written by Willie Johnson. It's kind of dated now as far as the politics go, but it's still got so much charm, I couldn't resist playing you this one. Stalin Wasn't Stalin by the Golden Gate Quartet.
1: 1943.

0: Greetings and English, and proceeded to extinguish the Fuhrer and his vermin. This is how it all began.
1: Now the devil, he was reading in the good book one day how the Lord created Adam to walk the righteous way. And it made the devil jealous. He turned green up to his horns, and he swore by things unholy that he'd make one of his own. So he packed two suitcases full of grief and misery, and he caught the midnight special going down in Germany. Then he mixed his lies and hatred with fire and brimstone. Then the devil sat upon it. That's how Adolf was born. Now Adolf got the notion that he was the master race, and he swore he'd bring new order and put mankind in its place. So he set his scheme in motion and was winning everywhere until he up and got the notion for to

0: English and proceeded to extinguish the Fuhrer and his vermin. This is how it all began.
1: Yep, he kicked that noble Russian, but it wasn't very long before Adolf got suspicious that he had done something wrong. 'Cause that bear grabbed the Fuhrer and gave him an awful fright. 17 months he scrapped the Fuhrer, tooth and claw, day and night. Then that bear smacked the Fuhrer with the mighty armored paw, and Adolf broke all records running backwards to Kharkov. Then Goebbels sent a message to the people everywhere that if they couldn't help the Fuhrer, God don't help that Russian bear. Well, now Stalin wasn't stalling when he told the Beast of Berlin that he never

0: and his vermin. This is how it all began.
1: Then this bear calls on his buddy, the noble fighting Yank, and they set the Fuhrer running with their ships and planes and tanks. Now the Fuhrer's having nightmares, cause the Fuhrer knows darn well that the devil's done wrote to welcome on his residence. And
0: well, Stalin wasn't stalling when he told the beast of Berlin that he'd never rest contented till they had driven him from the land. So he called the Yanks and English and proceeded to extinguish the Fuhrer and his vermin. That is how it all began.
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3: The next track by Paradise Square, called Rosemary's Song, has quite a history. It's how a rare vinyl release from 1974 went on to be considered a British folk classic, with the album worth £900. This is the best cut, with a haunting vocal from band member Donovan Gibbons. Not quite the absolute classic archivist Ken Scott contends with in a recent article, but still some beautiful pastoral folk.
4: 1974.

0: Paradise Square there with a bit of history from the 1970s. Michael Knott has a long history himself, including his numerous albums with Lifesavers Underground. On this album, supposedly inspired by the biblical King David, but more often a highly personal reflection on the traumas of a thwart relationship, his songwriting reaches its climax. A memorable song from a troubled talent. Here is Michael Knott with Halo.
1: 1975.

0: You're tuned in to the Spirit of Rock and Soul with me, Tony Cummings. The fact that a much experienced prophetic worship lady, Heather Clark, could record at least 9 albums before she got really well known shows how easy it is to get one's talent overlooked. However, she did a version of the great, great hymn, How Great Thou Art, in 2012, and I think this deserves everybody's attention. From her album Overcome, this is Heather Clark.
1: 2012.

Thanks for listening to The Spirit of Rock and Soul. I've enjoyed playing you some personal favourites and some stuff from way, way back. Here's something which is, well, I suppose it's kind of old now, from 1981. It was the first gospel album I bought. As an old soul music buff, I immediately recognised the name Lewis Johnson as a bass player with a group called Brothers Johnson, who had some hits a few years previously. And discovering that he and his wife had put together a contemporary soul gospel group called Passage, I was off to the nearest record shop. Sadly, the album Passage didn't sell too many copies, but I loved it. And this particular song, Have You Heard the Word, has been a favourite ever since. So here's a bit of funk for you to close down another edition of The Spirit of Rock and Soul. 1981.

blending indie pop with dreamy tunes and introspective lyrics, her music is a personal insight into her challenges with faith and life. Inspired by the transformation she found through putting her trust in Jesus Christ, this seven-song collection speaks of hope and new beginnings.

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3: From the Sky News Centre at 9, the FIFA president's backtracked overnight on plans to sell a stake in the World Cup after it was widely criticised. European football's governing body, UEFA, says it has lost confidence in Gianni Infantino. Eddie Burnham says he has spoken to Spain's prime minister and offered assistance after around 60,000 migrants crossed a border into Ceuta in North Africa. Spain has installed a new sea barrier now to protect the territory. At least 86 people died while most have returned to Morocco. EU leaders have called for a unified response to mass crossings. Juan Jesus Vivas is the mayor president of Ceuta.
4: We must increase confidence in the future of our city. We must use all necessary resources to ensure that what we have experienced for the second time is not repeated. It is vital to ensure that the border here, bearing in mind infrastructure, staff and laws, have the correct resources.
3: Staying with the Prime Minister, and he says Bev Craig will bring intelligence, compassion and determination to the role of Greater Manchester Mayor. She won the race to succeed Andy Burnham, beating the Reform UK candidate in the second round of counting. Police Scotland are continuing to appeal for witnesses after a man was killed in a crash in Perthshire. The 46-year-old died following a collision on the A9 near Dunkeld yesterday morning. Now to sport, and Aberdeen have started their Scottish Premiership campaign with a dramatic 2-1 win against Hearts. They scored both of their goals in injury time at Pittodrie, including a 95th-minute penalty from captain Kevin Nisbet, and he says they weren't going to settle for a draw.
5: I think as soon as we scored, we started 4 minutes left. We've got a lot of pace in the team, and the one time targets in the and behind the defence, we score. So yeah, it's a great win and a great start.
3: St Mirren meanwhile claimed a 2-0 victory over Falkirk in the 3 p.m. kickoff. And EastEnders star Shane Ritchie has been charged with drink driving. Essex police say the actor is due in court next month. That was after he was arrested in Harlow on Wednesday night. That's the latest. I'm Stevie Shillinglaw.
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0: think you're in love when you're, when he's all that you can think about.
1: You think you're in love when you think he's paying attention to you and nobody else, and that you're the only one for him.
2: Most of the times people think that they're in love when the physical relationship outweighs the emotional.
3: Let's see, you've got The Bachelor, The Bachelorette, and oh, don't forget Temptation Island, all these big American TV shows, and they're supposed to be about finding love. They call it reality TV. Really?
4: We can be with that person and your legs still shake.
5: And you get butterflies in your tummy when you see them.
6: Oh, when you're with them, everything just feels right. And, and when you're not with them, you just want to be with them so badly.
7: Yeah, when you can be yourself and you know that she loves you for who you are.
8: When you get that warm tingle.

0: sex with their boyfriend or girlfriend?
1: If they think they're in love, they'll tell each other they're in love when they're really confused and they aren't really in love.
2: A lot of the times the two will completely separate themselves from the world. They'll just tell each other anything, and then when the relationship ends, they have nowhere to turn to.
3: They make an idol out of their boyfriend or girlfriend. They spend a lot of money.
4: They get married.
5: Waste their money.
6: Spend a small fortune in financing a relationship.
7: Losing friends.
8: The things we do for love. Now, fake love's easy to find, and man, it can mess you up royally. Even the words I love you are used way too much and way too cheaply. It's the real thing we're hoping for.
9: It sucks that love's always happy. Sometimes loving someone means keeping them accountable for their actions and things like that. And love's not always happy, because sometimes when you're angry, you show your love better than you could when you're just having a happy moment.
10: A lot of times people think love is a feeling and not a choice.
11: That it's not unconditional. You'll love them if they don't do this or if they don't do that or if they don't hurt your feelings or things like that.
12: That love solves all of life's problems.
13: That love has to involve sex.
14: Love is only physical.
15: And thought she was awesome, so we started dating. And I gradually, over a course of about a year and a half, I got really close to this girl. This thing that I had come attached to was a girl. And I really used, I think, her to find my identity and to find my validity as a man. Because if she liked me, then I must be good. And when she left, my world kind of flipped upside down. And for the first time, everything wasn't going right, and I had this big hurdle to jump, and I didn't know how to jump it, and I didn't know how to get around it.
8: Our biggest hopes are really about love. Our biggest hurts come from love, and our biggest mistakes. The real thing is out there, but you gotta know what to look for.

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1: The rejection.
2: When it gets too serious.
3: When you realize that it's really not love.
4: But when they're thinking about things such as in the entertainment business, when whether it's that they've been into pornography or they've been seeing something else, and then it messes up the relationship and it hurts the other person because they are being put up to a standard that is not real.
5: They're not honest with each other and they don't share each other about the baggage they might have or, you know, things they have problems with. Just when one person doesn't care about the other person.
6: I think that most often people get hurt by fake love because when they are about to get married and they know that they truly, absolutely love the person that they're going to marry, but they've made mistakes in their life with other people that they had fake love with.
7: You can make mistakes out of lust, not love.
8: When they cheat on the other person.
9: I think most people are tired of playing games when it comes to love, and they're tired of the mistakes that we make for love. Getting committed too soon, before you're ready. Or being fake to get someone, or to keep someone. Or getting way too involved physically, which makes it so much tougher to know if this is real love or not. Hormones, I think, make you blind when it comes to love.

0: They'll just settle for the first person that comes along.
1: So I've just become so dependent on her without even realizing it, that I needed her in my life to feel like my life was okay. It just happened over the course of a year and a half, and I guess that just goes to show you the power of our own hearts and how attached we can become to things.
2: TV love and Hollywood love and hit music love, I mean, most of that stuff is really shallow love. Masquerading is the real thing. The people who are experiencing real love are the people who know what it looks like and who

0: influenced by what they say or do.
1: Sex.
2: I mean, losing your virginity is huge if you think you're in love and then you break up and then you're just kind of like, what did I do?
3: So how can you know if what you're feeling is real love, not fake love? Well, for one thing, real love will pass the test of a few tough questions. Answered honestly, of course. Here's a sort of, is it really love test? You know, like question number one would be this. Am I able to be totally the real me with this person? I mean, how can it be real love if you're doing a fake you for him or her?
4: Love must be sincere, the Bible.
3: Question two. Do I think more about what would be good for him or her rather than what would be good for me? Love's hard because it's all about the other person. When I tend to be all about myself. But then that's how you can tell it's the real deal.
0: Love is not rude. It is not self-seeking. It is not easily angered. It keeps no record of wrongs. The Bible.
5: Since the physical relationship is so stressed in the world today, that one way you can know if you truly love someone is that if you could still stay together with them and still love them just as much without all of the physical attributes of like a relationship.

0: Question three, does he or she usually bring out the best in me, not the worst in me? Or question four, if I took away the physical part of our relationship, would I still love this person? So many people thought it was love, even enough to get married, just because they had the hots for each other. Sex just isn't love.
1: Took me a long time and a lot of really hard times, a lot of being on the verge of depression and my roommates locking all the knives in my apartment up one night because I thought I was going to kill myself or something. And it was bad. The days you didn't want to wake up. And it's hard to even think about it now because it seems like so ridiculous. It seems like how could I ever even get to that point, but I did.

0: you for who you are. And after time, through all the wrinkles that you're going to get and all the love and everything, that it's going to stay the same, because he or she loves you for actually what's inside of you that will never change.
1: If you give your love life or whatever to God, then he will put the person that you're supposed to marry or that you're supposed to be in love with in your life when you're ready for it.
2: Question 5, let's say, on the real love quiz is, do they have weaknesses that I can live with and strengths that I can't live without? Now, to be honest, it takes time to know that about a person. So if you go too far too fast, you'll overcommit, and you'll probably mess up love.
3: And at that time in my life, I found intimacy with this girl. And I had shared so much of my life with her that to have her gone, I didn't seem like myself anymore. And so through that, I've learned that I need to find my intimacy with the Lord, and that he can satisfy that desire that I have, that longing for companionship that no one else can fill.
2: We're all looking for some love that isn't hollow inside, that will never fall apart on us. No matter how many or how few relationships you've had, you may have had this feeling so many of us have had inside, that someone is missing in your life. Now, you can have a great boyfriend or girlfriend, and some great friends, a great husband or wife, but it still feels like someone's missing. And that's because someone is. The person you were made for. The person you were made by. The one whose love you were made for.
3: I feel like he chased me down and he grabbed me and caught me. He showed me that I couldn't live my life without him. And that no matter how much I try to fill my life with this girl, this relationship, that there's always be something missing. And I know that never again in my life will I be at the point where I'm going to give up my own self, my soul, for something else. And that the only thing that's worth that is my Lord and my God. He's the reason that I live.
2: The him that the Bible says we were made for is Jesus.
4: All things were made by him and for him, the Bible.
2: Now, we're hollow inside because we've basically turned our back on the God who made us. We've lived like we felt like living instead of the way he made us to live.
5: God demonstrated his love for us this way. While we were still sinners, Christ died for us, the Bible.
2: Jesus could have just left us separated from him, but he loves you too much to lose you. So he came and did what had to be done to take the rap for all your sinning and mine. He actually died for you. If you're looking for the one love that will never break on you, Jesus is where so many people have finally found that love. If he loved you enough to die for you, he's sure never going to leave you or let you down. But it can't just be one-way love. You've got to open up to his love by giving yourself to the one who gave his life for you. Now, if you would like to begin your own personal relationship with him, we'd love to help you do that like someone else helped us. We'll give you a way to get in touch with us in just a minute. Once you've experienced the strongest love in the universe, you finally know what love really is. The hole that's been in your heart all these years will be filled, and you'll have some serious love to give away.

So what is the kingdom of God? If you can get your head around that one completely, then well done to you, and please fill the rest of us in, because you must be Jesus. Even after all his teaching on the subject, some of the wisest, smartest, most intelligent people on the face of the globe still haven't figured it out yet. Maybe that's why Jesus said, unless you become like a little child, you aren't even fit for

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6: From the Sky News Centre at 10, European football's governing body says it's lost confidence in FIFA president Gianni Infantino following his failed bid to sell stakes in a World Cup company to private investors. UEFA's called it a shabby backroom deal. Infantino withdrew his proposal overnight following backlash from several confederations. Spanish officials say most of the 60,000 migrants that arrived in the enclave of Ceuta have been returned to Morocco. Foreign Minister José Manuel Álvarez says most have gone back, while EU leaders will hold talks next week to understand what happened. Dr. Miriam Sherti is from the University of Oxford. She claims young people in Morocco are led to believe Spain will provide them with jobs.
7: One in three are not in education, employment or training. Combined with this, there's this social media that was used to amplify messages, because this has been building up for a few days before it culminated with this crossing.
6: It's been reported that at least three people have been killed and 15 injured in an explosion at a restaurant in central Moscow. Emergency services and investigators are currently at the scene. A manhunt is underway to find a prisoner who escaped from police custody at Liverpool Magistrates Court this morning. Stephen Gribbs made off on foot down Red Cross Street shortly after 10 a.m. In sport, Scotland's Josh Kerr is the Commonwealth champion after a dominant display in the 1 mile in Glasgow. Kat Suave was watching at the Scotstoun Stadium.
8: The world record holder stormed to victory in the 1 mile in front of the noisiest crowd of the Commonwealth Games so far. The Scottish star promised he'd put on a show for the fans, and that he did after breaking away from the rest of the pack on the home straight. Teammate Jake Whiteman finished in sixth.
6: Elsewhere, Aberdeen have claimed a remarkable 2-1 win against Hearts in their opening Scottish Premiership game of the season. They scored both of their goals in injury time, including a 95th-minute penalty from captain Kevin Nisbet. That's the latest. I'm Laura Safe.
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5: This is

Look, my biggest problem is I don't believe the concept of in love. In college, I was with Whitney. When she kissed me, I felt in the heavens had descended upon me so strongly. I was wrong, B. She came from the Big Apple, wrong tree. I kind of sometimes feel like that was God perfecting me. I got with fat and low-key, she changed the trajectory of my vision. Supernatural circumcision from selfish ways, I'm on a mission. But to be alive, I said I never felt this way, I have before. But this love thing just ain't no grab and go, you have to pull. Everything inside, I pray it don't hit the flow, simple as that. This just ain't rap, this ain't fictional. They may doubt it medicinal and may love seem conditional, but it ain't though. Hell, really? It's perfection. Even if it's like Anthony Hamilton's bidding, come through in sections. The lesson, better yet the blessing, is the fact that it's a choice. Perception in the wrong direction has the power to destroy your essence. Check your reflection, make sure that it's cool. For your protection, learn yourself before you learn in school. That you inadequate, truthfully, I'm an advocate for these savages chasing these objects that be inanimate. I wish that I could give them something way more tangible. It's hard to get your gift from God when both your hands is full. With all your pettiness, acting Ed and Eddie-ish. Lack of umbrellas always make grandchild fall down the heaviest. Look, stand under something and hopefully it'll help you understand that everybody black on their inside like Folgers cans. Keep your composure, be careful how you approach a man. Pigs can't smell the odor of slop to know they grosser than most people. But ain't no one picture perfect on easels. Don't hate

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It's only with your support that we can continue to run and produce relevant blogs and vlogs for you. 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
2: From the Sky News Centre at 11, the EU says it'll hold an emergency meeting on Tuesday to discuss mass migrant crossings into the Spanish enclave of Ceuta. Around 60,000 people crossed into the territory from Morocco in just 24 hours, prompting Spain to install a 500-metre sea barrier. At least 86 people died, some drowning and others in a stampede. Reform UK's Home Affairs spokesperson Zia Youssef says borders need to be secured.
3: When 60,000 arrive in a single day, captures headlines as a military response. North of 200,000 people have turned up on British beaches over the last 8 years. That is very much an invasion too, albeit just over a longer time frame. We've got to wake up and secure our border before it's too late.
2: The FIFA president's backtracked on plans to sell a stake in the World Cup after it was widely criticised. European football's governing body, UEFA, says it's lost confidence in Gianni Infantino. The Prince of Wales says he's truly saddened to hear of the death of mountaineer Nirmal Purja. The former British Army and Royal Marines soldier died in an avalanche while leading an expedition in Pakistan. The group was climbing Broad Peak, the world's 12th highest mountain. The Prime Minister says he couldn't be happier to see Bev Craig elected as the new mayor of Greater Manchester. It was Andy Burnham's previous role before becoming PM. In sport, Aberdeen have started their Scottish Premiership campaign with a dramatic 2-1 win against Hearts. They scored both of their goals in injury time, including a 95th-minute penalty from captain Kevin Nisbet. He says they weren't going to settle for a draw.
4: I think as soon as we score, we still have 4 minutes left. We've got a lot of pace in the team, and the one time Toy gets in and behind the defence, we score. So yeah, it's a great win and a great start.
2: Josh Kerr took the Commonwealth 1 mile crown in front of a home crowd. The Scottish world record holder stormed down the home straight to glory at the Scotstoun Stadium in Glasgow. That's the latest. I'm Laura Safe.
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capstone on the obelisk. Americana monuments, planned economies that bring a siege to the metropolis. Machiavelli stop and frisk, biotech on top your wrist and forehead. Born just before the apocalypse, I saw red. The young life that grew on these monuments. The Most High found me right there to my astonishment. The Lord steps low to find a soul. I could testify, I could sing forever. I could see into forever. I could see into the heavens when I close my eyes. Hold a light of a city that is not exposed.

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2: From the Sky News Centre at midnight, European football's governing body says it's lost confidence in FIFA president Gianni Infantino following his failed bid to sell stakes in a World Cup company to private investors. UEFA's called it a shabby backroom deal. Infantino withdrew his proposal yesterday following backlash from several confederations. Former FA chief executive Marc Palios says he should resign.
3: Do the decent thing. I think he clearly has lost credibility. And just in terms of, you know, if he did stand on the mandate of transparency, well, this is probably the most untransparent example I've seen.
2: Authorities in Russia have not said who might have been behind a homemade bomb that killed three people near a Moscow restaurant. The Russian state news agency is reporting an unidentified woman who tried to carry the device into the building died in the blast. Officials in Spain say most of the 60,000 migrants who crossed into Ceuta have been returned to Morocco. Spanish authorities are said to be planning to install a 500-metre barrier on the border of the territory. Mountaineer Nir Milpurja has died in an avalanche while leading an expedition in Pakistan. The former British Army soldier was climbing Broad Peak, the world's 12th highest mountain. Sport, and Josh Kerr says it meant everything to him to win a gold at a home Commonwealth Games. The Scottish world record holder was dominant in his one-mile race at the Scotstoun Stadium in Glasgow. Kerr says it was a special night.
4: You know, a lot of hard work goes into those performances, and to be able to have a bit of time to enjoy it in the last 100 is, you know, this is a memorable experience for me to be able to do that in front of a home crowd. It's just everything I want to do. So it's been a great 2 weeks, and I'm glad I'm able to perform on the big days.
2: Aberdeen opened their Scottish Premiership campaign with a dramatic 2-1 win against Hearts. They scored both of their goals in injury time, with captain Kevin Nisbet sealing victory thanks to a 95th-minute penalty. That's the latest. I'm Laura Safe.
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0: because no one really gives you any reason to doubt it. But when you grow up and you start to think like an adult and you start to question things, and Father Christmas stops leaving you presents and the Tooth Fairy stops leaving you 50p, God becomes a big question mark. And I think many people that are brought up in the church go through a time of really doubting God, perhaps keeping him at arm's length. And perhaps experiencing life outside the safe confines of the church, and that's certainly something that I did. As a result of that, I suppose, and the result of my own stupidity mainly, I became a mum 2 years ago, and I'm now bringing up a child on my own. But in spite of me, God has managed to turn my life into something that I would consider worthwhile.
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2: From the Sky News Centre at 1, the Football Association's joined European football's governing body in revealing its lost confidence in Gianni Infantino. That's despite the FIFA president's decision to scrap plans to sell off a stake in the World Cup. The Prime Minister reacted to the story earlier.
3: What's your response to the FIFA climb down, Prime Minister?